your presence that make all the difference. Yes, it's your presence. We can speak to the mountain and command them to move. There's fullness of joy in your presence. Depression has to go in your presence. Ah, yes, Lord. Life is in your presence. Abundant life is in your presence. Hope is in your presence. Lord, our world needs hope.

In Revelation 4, 9 through 11, it reads, "And when those beasts give glory and honor and thanks to him that sat on the throne, who liveth forever and ever, the 24 elders fall down before him that sat on the throne and worship him that liveth forever and ever, and cast their crowns before the throne, saying, Thou art worthy, O Lord, to receive glory and honor and power, for thou hast created all things, and for thy pleasure they are and were created. So God, we're here for you. We were created for your pleasure.

And I want you, wherever you are, to lift up your voice to the one who is worthy, the one who died and rose and lives forevermore. He stands at the right hand of the Father and is constantly making intercession on your behalf. And if you know that this great God, this great I am, makes intercession on your behalf, I just want you right now to go ahead and thank him. Thank him for his love. Thank him for his magnanimity. Thank him for his benevolence. Thank him for his mercies. It's the compassion and the mercies of God that has brought you this far. You know, of course, if probably you've forgotten, I'm just bringing you a reminder that you have not gotten this far because you could lace your own bootstrap. But God, I wish somebody could look over his shoulder and tell somebody around him that it's but God. I tried, but God helped me. They thought I was going to die, but God kept me. And today, if you see me praising God, it's not because I don't have anything to do with my time. It's not because my bed is uncomfortable. It's not because my pillow is not soothing or comfortable enough. I could have been in my duvet right now sleeping, but when I remember the goodness of our God, I will enter his gates with thanksgiving in my heart, and I'll enter his courts with praise. When I remember the goodness of our God, I will lift him up and thank him. When I remember the goodness of our God, I will thank him. I'll bless the Lord at all times. His praise shall continually be in my mouth. My soul shall make a boast in the Lord. The humble shall hear thereof and be glad. Oh, come, magnify the Lord with me. Test and see that this God is good. This God is too much. This God is good. And if you have tasted the goodness of our God, the Bible says, let the redeemed of the Lord say so. If you are the redeemed of the Lord, I don't want you to be quiet. I want you to emote it. I want you to verbalize it. I want you to be audible about what God has done. I want you to be quite vocal. Let the world know God has been good to you. Last slide.

swallowed you up quick. But glory be to God, because he did not allow you to be made a prey to their teeth. Their snares are broken, and your soul has escaped like the bread out of the snares of the fowler. God has set us free, and let the redeemed of the Lord, those of us who are free indeed, we come before our God and we say, Lord, we thank you. Is there anybody under the sound of my voice who knows that God has been good and kind to you, and you are here this morning to say, thank you, Lord? And I want you to go ahead and say that to him. Thank you, Lord, if I find myself counted amongst the living. Thank you, Lord, if my family is still kept intact. Thank you, Lord, if I have not lost my health and sanity in spite of all that I've been through. Thank you, Lord, there are some things that had happened to me that it should have sent me right to the psychiatric ward. There are some things that had happened to me that should have caused me to lose my mind. But if I still have my sanity intact, oh God, thank you, Lord. When they prepared snares for me, oh God, when there were entrapments and snares of the enemy, and by my God, I run through the troop and I leapt over every wall, I come back to say, is there anybody under the sound of my voice who is thankful to God for what he has done for you? I want you to lift your voice and say, thank you, Lord. Just lift up your voice and say, thank you for what you have done. They wanted me out, but I'm still here. They wanted me dead, but I'm still here. They wanted me embarrassed, but I'm still here. They wanted me disgraced, but I'm still here. The plans and the conspiracies from the camps of hell, Ayanamaka, do you have no idea how many obituaries they wrote with your name?

Spirit of God. Thank you, Lord. Thank you, Lord. I am excited that somebody is grateful and thankful right now. Before we get into our prayer this very morning, I want you to go ahead. And if there is any inhibition to your prayer, you know yourself. And if there is anything that will be an inhibition to your prayer, the words of your mouth, the meditations of your heart, arrows of omission, arrows of commission, things that you did knowingly or unknowingly, even as we say it, Lord God, forgive me anything that the accuser will use against

0: Arabala makolovo shayanda la vayada. 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Ima kulumo sompa apia siya sasa. Lift up your voice and pray that prayer right now in the mighty name of Jesus. My God, let everything, oh God, done by myself that will be an inhibition to my prayer be obliterated, be blotted away, oh God, through the power of the blood, through the power of the blood that still runs warm through Emmanuel's veins. I pray thee in the name of Jesus, let the blood that was the propitiation of our sins speak for us right now, that our prayers will ascend before your throne in the mighty, matchless, supreme, superior name of our Lord Jesus. Hallelujah. Hallelujah. Praise the name of the Lord our God. Are you here? Praise the name of the Lord our God. Father, we thank you. We give you glory and honor. We give you praise. We give you reverence right now. We pray thanking you for allowing us to see yet another day. This is the day that you, God, you've made. We will ultimately rejoice and be glad in it. We are thankful that you've spared our lives. We're thankful that, Father God, the wages of our sin weren't exacted upon us. We thank you. We thank you. Through the many dangers, you kept us, and we are grateful. We pray that today, even as we lift up our voices, if there is any inhibition to our prayer, we ask that you forgive us of our sins, cleanse us from all unrighteousness, that our prayers will ascend before you. In Jesus' most mighty name, we have prayed, and let every believer say a big amen. I want to invite your hearts and minds today. I'm going to stay in the book of Colossians. I'm going to do Colossians chapter number 2. Colossians chapter number 2, the verse number 14 is going to be my anchor scripture for today. I'm going to work some things out with you, make certain declarations over your life, and pray with you this morning, and I believe it's going to be a good ride. Before I press forward with it, I want you to go ahead right now and share the video and the live with as many people as possible, those you love, those that are, everybody. You should be at peace with all men. That's what the Bible requires of you, that you live in peace with all men. You are not going to be a striker or a brawler. You're going to live in peace with all men. And if you're going to do that, invite everybody. Let them know. There are people that when they see you progressing, they don't know your source. And some of them probably ascribe your upward mobility to a deity or a force, or they think you are in a certain dark art. But let them know, you see, if you see me go up, if you see me kept, if you see me preserved, it's because I pray. I pray to the God who answers prayer. And sometimes the best gift you can give to somebody is not a Rolls Royce or a Lamborghini. It's not a car or a house. It's not a shoe or a bag or a purse. Sometimes the best gift you can, sometimes, not all the times, but sometimes the best gift that you can give to somebody is an introduction to a spiritual source of nourishment that will bring the person to the status where God has destined for his or her soul. We're going to stay on the book of Colossians chapter number 2. Before I read to your hearing, I want you to go ahead and invite your friends and your family and everybody that you know. Let me try and do this. Maybe this will help. Thank you, Jesus. Thank you, Jesus. Thank you, Jesus. Thank you, Jesus. Thank you, Jesus. Thank you, Jesus. Hallelujah. Praise the name of the Lord our God. Hallelujah. I was hearing that there were certain echoes in the background, so I'm trying to put it out. For those of you who are listening, I believe that it is better now. Hallelujah to the Lamb of God. In the book of Colossians, chapter number 2, we are introduced to something that is called the handwriting of the enemy. It's quite interesting when the Bible talks about that, because in this very pericope, you're introduced to the handwritings which describes the spiritual decrees. It describes the curses. It describes the legal claims supposed to be held by opposing spiritual forces against somebody's life. Whenever you hear the evil handwriting or satanic handwriting, you are referring to satanic records, let me say. You are referring to demonic decrees. You are referring to ancestral accusations. You are referring to evil covenants. You are referring to witchcraft verdicts. You are referring to curses or legal claims that the enemy uses to hinder a person's progress. These evil handwritings may speak failure. These evil handwritings may speak delay. These evil handwritings may speak sicknesses. These evil handwritings may speak poverty. Sometimes the evil handwritings may speak rejection.
1: Sometimes it may speak of barrenness. Sometimes it may speak of marital problems. Sometimes the evil handwriting on the walls might be speak of premature death. Sometimes it speaks of things that are undesirable into a person's life. They may originate from family altars. They may originate from occultic activities. They may originate from ancestral covenants. They may originate from witchcraft. Sometimes they originate from also personal sins. So sometimes our own dealings might bring a verdict that undermines the very purpose for which God brought us into this realm. That's why today I want us to pray with these things. Are you with me? So sometimes our personal endeavors, the things that we do, the things that we meddle, we get ourselves involved therein, might bring certain satanic handwritings against our lives. I'm talking about things that have been written or said, decrees made, demonic decrees, satanic decrees, handwritings, the things that have been done of old. Scripture talks about a couple of them. Jesus canceled the evil record in the book of Colossians, chapter number 2, 14 to 15. That happens to be my anchor scripture for today. Your scripture, and maybe let me just lead a prayer, because I'm going to deal with most of these things. I'm going to talk about all the things that it does, because it brings persistent delay. And satanic handwriting brings persistent delay. Some of us, what we are facing right now is not just our personal sins. Now, don't forget that I've mentioned that sometimes our personal sins will bring a satanic claim. I call it the evil claim, a legal claim. And because it is well premised, the Bible says a curse without a cause will not work. And so if it has a cause, then it works. And so sometimes what we suffer is because of what we have done. When you were dealing with somebody and didn't treat the person well, when you were working with a boss and you undermined and you took their money, something probably was said. When you are dealing with a man, and when the man was good to you, you did some things, and out of the bitterness of the man's heart, he made a decree. When you are dealing with a lady and you didn't treat the lady well, out of the bitterness of her soul, she make a decree. Some things probably might be done out of your personal places. And I'm telling you, sometimes it is not because demons are after us, but our personal sins cause some people out of today. I just pray that some of you will forgive people who offended you or hurt you, that out of certain things you made a decree and the devil has capitalized on it because it has a cause, is working against them. And so sometimes the things that are done, whether it is ancestral or generational or something satanic, it can bring about persistent delay. It might bring about repeated failure. And so the more you try, the more you fail. There are people that are battling that. And today I am dedicating this prayer to any handwriting, any decree, anything that has been done against your life. Today we are dealing with it. And I want you to invite anybody that you know that you should bring them here. Let us pray this prayer, because it's going to help them. Persistent delay, these are signs of evil handwriting. If you want to know if there is an evil handwriting in your life, sometimes you see that through persistent delay. Sometimes you see that through repeated failure. Sometimes you see that through strange limitations. You don't know how it happens, but strangely you find limitations. Sometimes you go through that through continual disappointment. It is as though you and disappointment are 5 and 6. You and disappointment. You and disappointment are 5 and 6. You do everything. You commit. Continuous disappointment. You felt that the last relationship maybe was something that you didn't do right, and you've perfected it. You do it right. You do it better. You are submissive, or you are loving as a man, and yet you are still disappointed, and you are wondering why. It might be a satanic or an evil handwriting that brings continuous disappointment, not just in relationship. It can even be in the workplace, that you're expecting some things and you are disappointed. It brings continuous disappointment. It brings family afflictions, unexplainable rejection. Let me say it again. Unexplainable rejection. Sometimes you don't even know why. You don't know why, because you know that you ticked every boss. You know you qualify for the job, and they still tell you, "Well, you qualify, but we can't hire you." Well, we can't do that. It is being done through satanic or evil handwriting. It brings unexplainable rejection. It brings financial hardships. It brings chronic sicknesses, Sometimes you go through the delayed marriages, and maybe let me give you another sign, the near success syndrome. I was almost there. Near success syndrome, near success. You never get there. You never get there. And are you ready to pray with me? I'll give you the Bible verses that we are going to work with through this prayer. But today, let's start praying. Are you ready to pray? Are you ready to pray? Are you ready to pray? Lift up your right hand with me. Are you ready to pray? Thank you, Holy Spirit of God. One of the things that Jesus did was that he blotted out the evil handwriting. I am thankful to God that when Jesus died on the cross of Calvary, when he was lifted high and spread wide, and when they pierced his sides, and when they drove the nails through his hands, what he did was that through his blood, he blotted out any satanic handwriting. And so we are fighting from a place of victory. And so I want you to understand this. Anything that Jesus has done is supposed to have manifestation or effect in your life. And that is why I want you to pray this prayer. Thank you, Holy Spirit of God. Are you ready to pray? Are you ready to pray? Say, Lord Jesus, as I lift up my voice, any satanic handwriting over my life, I wish somebody will pray this prayer. Say, as I lift up my voice, any satanic handwriting over my life, I pray and I plead the blood that it will be blotted out in the mighty name of Jesus. The satanic handwriting of persistent delay, the satanic handwriting of repeated failure, the satanic handwriting of strange limitations, the satanic handwriting of continuous disappointment, the satanic handwriting of family afflictions, the satanic handwriting of unexplainable rejection, the satanic handwriting of financial hardships, the satanic handwriting of chronic sicknesses, the satanic handwriting of delayed marriages, the satanic handwriting of near success syndromes. I pray in the name of Jesus that as I lift up my voice, let it be blotted away in the mighty name of Jesus. In the mighty name of Jesus, lift up your voice and pray. Any satanic handwriting, Yolomo samba, aye brasta ya da da da da da. 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The satanic handwritings. 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Any handwriting of the enemy. 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Please lift up your right hand with me. Lift up your right hand with me. Lift up your right hand with me. Say, Lord Jesus, every evil handwriting against my life, I pray, let it be blotted out by the blood of Jesus, in the name of Jesus. Any evil handwriting against my family, let it be blotted out. My God, the Bible says our fathers have sinned and they are no more. Sometimes we are paying for the things of our fathers or our mothers. You might probably not understand this because you probably don't understand a lot of spiritual things, but these things do happen, that sometimes somebody can have a quarrel with a mom or with a dad, and when they are having altercations, the person might make a decree and the person will lump his generations together. Today I just want you to pray this prayer. Any evil handwriting, even if it was done, even if your father was in error, maybe your father is dead and gone, even if your mom was in error, maybe your mom is dead and gone, but those statements are still persisting. You are praying in the name of Jesus. Say, Lord Jesus. Say, Lord Jesus. Every evil handwriting against my life, every evil handwriting against my siblings, every evil handwriting against my children, every evil handwriting against my parents, every evil handwriting against my ministry. Something just came to my mind. It's something that had happened. A man of God was suffering ministry-wise because another minister, supposed minister, a practitioner, who was using other mediums or other forces or other powers to do ministry, when the person went to do ministry in the place, the person wrote his name, wrote the name of his church, put it in a bottle, made incantations, and buried it. My God, my Father, Malomo Sayada, buried it. That is a satanic handwriting. And sometimes a ministry will be struggling, not because God is not powerful to save his church, but there are some things that have not been dealt with yet. And sometimes a business will be. Yesterday I was talking to two of my sons in ministry. They are all general overseers. I thank God for their lives, doing very well in ministry. God bless them. And we're talking three-way call. Whilst we're having the conference call, the other one was giving a testimony and said, I remember that thing very well because I was there in the wee hours of the night and the Lord spoke to me. He said, in the morning, board a flight, go to Kumasi and go and do this thing, pray with this gentleman. Now, this gentleman apparently had been having a lot of flooding issues and stuff were happening. Went there, we prayed, and I just got to the airport and I called him, where are you? He said, I'm here. I said, come to the airport, pick me right now, and let's go to your church. He was surprised because we went, and when we finished praying, I said to him that the reason why God sent me here was ABCD, but it's going to rain before I leave here. And when it rains, something that has been buried in your church is going to be uncovered. The erosion, the water is going to wash it, and you're going to find something. And we prayed, and before I left, it started raining. And when it... his people brought an envelope. Somebody had gathered all the denominations, one city, two city, five cities, 10 cities, 20, 50, 100, 200, gathered all of them and buried it. And he asked me, what does it mean? I said, it was your finances and the finances of your people that they buried in the earth realm. Now, this is what I want you to understand. Although your heart is pure, it doesn't mean everything in this realm is pure. There are some handwritings, there are some plottings, there are some conspiracies that usually come up against us. But today I want you to pray this prayer. Say, Lord Jesus, ayada boshayada. Say, Lord Jesus, as I lift up my voice, let every handwriting, let every evil handwriting against my life be blotted out by the blood of Jesus. In the name of Jesus, let every evil handwriting against my ministry, against my career, against my children, against my business, against my health, let every evil handwriting be blotted out by the blood in the name of Jesus. Lift up your voice and pray the prayer. We blot out, my God, my Father. Let it be blotted out right now. Let it be blotted out. My Yolo Messiah, Aros. Let every evil handwriting, lift up your voice, lift up your voice, in the mighty name of Jesus. Lift up your voice and pray the prayer. Let any evil handwriting against your children be blotted out right now. Any evil handwriting, any evil decree against your children, against your businesses, against your career, against your marriages, against your ministries, against your health. Right now, let every evil handwriting be blotted out in the name of Jesus by the blood of the Lamb and the testimony of our word. Lift up your voice. Lift up your voice.
0: God. Let any evil handwriting, it doesn't matter who did it, who said it, where it was said, done, where it was cooked, where it was conspired, where it was served, my God, we pray in the name of Jesus. Today we appeal to the blood, we plead the blood, we speak the blood, we profess the blood, we confess the blood, we deploy the blood. Let the blood of the eternal redemption blot out any evil handwriting in the mighty name of Jesus. I want somebody's voice to be lifted, oh child of God. Lift up your voice and pray any evil handwriting. It might be against your family, it might be against your health, it might be against your ministry, it might be against your upward mobility, your forward progression, it might be against your health or your establishment, it might be against the people that you love, the people in your spaces, it might be against what God has said about your life, a destiny plan, a destiny program, it might be against a projection from the heavenly realm, it might be any decree that is against your future, any decree that is against your finances, any decree against your family. My other Messiah, God, we appeal the blood, we plead the blood, we plead the blood, we plead the blood, we plead the blood, we plead the blood, we plead the blood, we plead the blood, we plead the blood. We plead the blood right now. We plead the blood. We plead the blood. We plead the blood. We plead the blood. Hallelujah to the Lamb of God. Praise the name of the Lord our God.

gets happy with you, let's come with me. In the book of Exodus chapter number 8, there was a decree, and the decree was that every Jew must be, of course, they wanted to exterminate them, they wanted to obliterate them from the from the face of the earth. That was a satanic decree. They wanted to kill all of them, they wanted to unalive them. I'm told that some words are not acceptable on social media, so let me use it. They wanted to unalive them, and so because of that, there was something that had happened. Esther asked them that we're all going to pray. And the purpose of the prayer was that she was going to find favor. And the purpose of the favor was that decree, that satanic decree, would be reversed. And that is the next prayer point. May any satanic decree be reversed. Maybe you've suffered the brunt of it, but from today, may it be reversed. I don't know what was said, what was done, what was spoken, but may any satanic decree, Esther chapter number 8, the satanic decree was reversed. Today we are praying, may any satanic decree be reversed. Who said that you won't get married? Can we reverse it right now? Who said that you will not be the head? Can we reverse it right now? Who said you cannot be above? Can we reverse it right now? Who said you can't be the first? Can we reverse

0: Hello, good morning and welcome to the business news on Sunrise. Coming up this morning in this bulletin, Ghana's trade in goods soars to $52.5 billion in 2025 from $6 billion in 2004 as gold strengthens dominance and Asia becomes key trading partners.
1: Everything Ghana sold to the world and everything Ghana bought from it came to $6 billion US.
0: Also, UPSA senior lecturer says oversubscribed treasury bill auctions signal limited investment opportunities.
2: Investors are now targeting more of a safety asset. That is why they are moving more into government treasury bills.
0: Plus, Center for Environmental Management and Sustainable Energy, CEMSI, demands disclosure of all power purchase agreements since 2013.
3: Future contracts must be published or disclosed to ensure transparency and accountability in the signage of PPAs in Ghana.
0: I'm Christabel. Success Trevor will bring you details of our headlines and other stories shortly. Stay with us.

0: Ghana's trade in physical goods has expanded significantly over the past two decades, rising to $52.5 billion in 2025. The latest Ghana Statistical Service review also shows Ghana has increasingly moved from the trade deficits to surpluses, while gold and Asian markets have become more important to the country's trade performance.
1: Ghana's trade in physical goods has grown nearly ninefold over the past 21 years, reaching $52.5 billion in 2025 from $6 billion in 2004. This is according to the Ghana Statistical Service's latest review of the country's trade performance between 2004 and 2025. The report shows Ghana recorded a trade surplus of 148.3 billion cedis in 2025, up significantly from 44.7 billion cedis in 2024. Gold remains the country's dominant export, accounting for 63.1% of total exports in 2025, compared with 38.5% in 2004. The share of cocoa beans and cocoa products, however, fell from 29.3% to 14% over the same period.
2: In 2004, everything Ghana sold to the world and everything Ghana bought from it came to $6 billion. Last year, 2025, that figure was $52.3 billion, 9 times bigger.
1: The report also highlights a major shift in Ghana's trading partners, with Asia accounting for 50.1% of exports and 48.4% of imports in 2025, making it the country's largest trading region. On the import side, mineral fuels and oils accounted for 25.7%, followed by vehicles and automotive parts at 15.4%. The GSS is urging greater value addition, diversification of exports, and stronger support for businesses seeking access to international markets.
0: Senior lecturer at the University of Professional Studies, UPSA,

0: Accra, Dr. Eric Boachiyadom says the government's 7 consecutive oversubscribed Treasury bill auctions point to limited investment opportunities in the economy. He says the trend suggests investors are increasingly turning to government securities due to the lack of attractive alternatives in the private sector. Dr. Boachiyadom's observation comes off the back of government scoring 7th straight oversubscription in last Treasury bill auction.
1: The continuous oversubscription of the treasury bill rate for this past week months tells us there's not much investment options for businesses, and it also shows the risk tolerance for investors, that investors are now targeting more of a safety asset. That is why they are moving more into government treasury bills. You know, if we look at the treasury bill rate from the beginning of the year, started around 11%. Currently, we are doing around 5.76%, although it has fallen. But yet, the appetite for treasury bill investment keeps going up. It shows that investors are rather more comfortable giving to the government than giving to private sector.
0: The Center for Environmental Management and Sustainable Energy, SEMC, has called for the full disclosure of all power purchase agreements, PPAs, signed by Ghana since 2013. Executive Director of SEMC, Benjamin Nsiah, is of the view the contracts must be subjected to public scrutiny to ensure value for money.
2: Nsiah's comments come in the wake of the ASCA energy bribery saga, which has renewed concerns about the processes surrounding the negotiation and approval of power contracts. Revelations from a United States court case have exposed weaknesses in Ghana's systems for protecting the state's interest in contracts signed with independent power producers, IPPs.
3: Future contracts must be published or disclosed to ensure transparency and accountability in the signage of PPAs in Ghana. Information available to us indicate that at the time that the ASCA contract was signed, Ghana's excess capacity, even in terms of dependable capacity, was more than 40%. We were beyond our reserve margin. And for that matter, there wasn't a need for us to have signed the ASCA contract as an emergency contract.
2: Government is being urged to review power purchase agreements since 2013.
3: Ensure that any of these contracts that doesn't guarantee value for money is terminated. The capacity charge of ASCA at the time was the third highest, which is around 4.5 cents per kilowatt hour, only lesser than SEM power and car power. The consumer has always paid for some higher price of tariffs because of some of these engagement.
2: SEMC stressed that greater transparency in PPAs would help protect public resources and ensure that future energy agreements serve Ghana's interest.
0: Artificial intelligence could help developing countries achieve in a decade what might otherwise take a century. That's according to the World Bank's World Development Report 2026. The report says AI presents major opportunities to improve healthcare, education, agriculture, public services, and business productivity, but warns that benefits will depend on closing gaps in electricity, internet access, skills, data, and institutional capacity. It notes that while 4.5% of jobs in developing economies are at risk of automation by generative AI, 16.2% could experience significant productivity gains. The World Bank is urging developing countries to first adopt available AI tools, adapt them to local needs, and gradually build capacity for advanced AI developments. Well, I'll take a look at how the cedi is faring against major trading currencies and how some of key commodities are also faring on the global market.
4: The interbank foreign exchange market, where banks trade amongst themselves, the dollar is selling at 11 cedi 74 pesos. It's lost 3 pesos. The British pound is selling at 15 cedi 86 pesos. It's lost 6 pesos. The euro is selling at 13 cedi 55 pesos. It also lost 5 pesos. However, be guided that these figures will be higher at a forex bureau near you. On the global commodities market, Brent crude is trading at $89.10 per barrel. Gold is trading at $4,369.06 per ounce, down by $21.89. Cocoa is trading at $5,654 per ton, down by $2,708.
0: Update from the Forex and commodities markets, and that'll be all for the business news on Sunrise. 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I am Christabel Success Trevor. 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Stay with us.

0: Big thank yous to Christabel Success Treve for helping us with the 6 a.m. news as well as the business news here on 3FM 92.7. It's exactly 23 past 6 here on the 3FM Sunrise, and boy, am I glad to welcome you once again to the 3FM Sunrise. It's midweek, it's a Wednesday, the 12th day of August, 2026. From now till 10 a.m., myself, Patrice Amegashi, Helena Piampofuke Kujo, and the rest of the guys will be stationed to serve you nothing but the best in terms of breakfast. We kickstart it all every morning here for you with a kick dose of a message of motivation, after which we get into other important and pertinent matters for you. We get you the weather update. And today it's important because I got an indication of a storm of some sort, right? And so I'll get you details of that pretty shortly after the message of motivation, after which we get into some great music. We return with newspapers for you here on the show, amongst other things. But you're an important part of the show. That's why I always entreat that. Be a part of the conversation. Send us a WhatsApp message, 053-220-0927. 053-220-0927. And I will do the reading of those messages for you. We're streaming live on Facebook. Our handle is 3FM927. 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You can leave a message there for us as well, and I'll read it for you. Same for YouTube, right? When you go onto YouTube, just search for 3FM927. You'll find the handle. We're streaming live there as well. You can send a message and we'll do the reading for you. We're live on other affiliates across the country. KESME 107.1 FM in Tamale and W93.1 as well in Wa. You'll find us live there for you as well. Let's get into our message this morning. And it's something I've titled, The Grace of Changing Your Mind, right? And it's a part series as to a message I'm sharing this week. Now, there comes a moment, right, where sometimes quietly, when an old opinion no longer makes sense, the evidence has changed. The circumstances have changed, and even sometimes the person with the opinion, they've changed. And yet there can be uncomfortable resistance to admitting these set of facts, because saying I was wrong can feel sometimes like a surrender. And so we find ourselves continuing in the argument. Not necessarily because the argument is still convincing, but because pride has become invested in winning that argument. That is where changing one's mind becomes a quiet act of courage. It takes very little strength to hold an opinion simply because it has always been held. However, it takes considerably more to examine it honestly and say, I know something now that I did not know before. That sentence should not be embarrassing. It should be evidence of growth. A child is expected to outgrow yesterday's understanding. Adults should have the same permission. New information should be allowed to rearrange old conclusions. Experience should be allowed to correct assumptions. And wisdom should be allowed to make some former certainties uncomfortable. The Bible itself gives us a picture of this kind of transformation. The Apostle Paul, and I often quote him, right, because there's an adage in Chi, Paul Ambantem Abasini Dikanfo, because he wrote, all right, Paul wrote a lot. And he writes about moving from the understanding of childhood into maturity. Growth, by its very nature, requires leaving some things behind. Not every change of mind is wisdom, of course. Conviction certainly matters, and principles are very important. But they are truths worth standing firmly upon. However, there is a difference between standing for a principle and standing beside an opinion simply because admitting an error feels humiliating. A mature mind doesn't need to win every argument it once made. It can revisit. It can reconsider. It can apologize. It can learn. And perhaps one of the most liberating things a mature person can say is, "That was my understanding then. I understand it differently now." There is no shame. There is no performance. It is just growth. Because changing a mind is not always abandoning who someone was. Sometimes, more often than not, it is evidence that who we are becoming has learned something worth knowing. And that is the message or motivation that I will leave us with for this morning. Now, there's a moderate to heavy rainstorm expected over part of northern Ghana, right? So you can go on to meteo.gov.gh to read all about it. But they also add that places within Upper West and the Savannah region will be affected by a rainstorm with thunderstorms and rain of varying intensities during the morning hours, and portions of the transition belt are also expected to experience this rainstorm. And so be on the lookout for that. So the rainstorm is predicted to affect the northern transition belt earlier. It's currently engulfing the Upper West Savannah, Buno East, and portions of the Buno region. It is expected that the aforementioned regions will continue to experience thunderstorms of varying intensities for much of the morning, and residents are advised to take necessary precautions in that regard as well. For the rest of us, what are they saying? The rest of us... they say, this morning, mist fog patches over places along the coast, forest and mountainous areas in the early hours. Sunny intervals is expected to be experienced over most areas during the afternoon hours, with isolated thunderstorms over or rain over the transition and northern sectors. With that out of the way, let me say good morning to Patrice.
1: Yeah, good morning.
0: It's good to have you back.
1: Yeah, great to be here this morning.
0: Small.
1: Yes, well, you know, I wanted to feel on top of the world a little. And that is what drowned me. So it is lessons well learned. And I'm never going to repeat that. You know, sometimes you try to follow the pleasures of your instincts. Mm-hmm. And then you decide to do something out of the normal, which usually I do. But I think I just did this at the wrong time with the wrong combination.
0: You enjoyed some wrong combos, which decided to teach you a lesson or two.
1: Just a little lesson. And it was very devastating yesterday. But I mean...
0: You got
1: knowing
0: some
1: a few remedies, yeah.
0: Okay. Knowing natural remedies.
1: Yeah, yeah, knowing a few remedies. And water is the king of all remedies.
0: Dr. Patrice.
1: Knowing a few remedies, I just had to entertain water, volumes of it, and then I drowned myself in it. And here we are. Even yesterday, I was a little bit better. Later in the day. So it's good. It's good.
0: Great
1: it's,
0: to have you. That's Patrice. We'll get into the newspapers in a tad, but right now we're going to do some great music. Kind Ketty DJ Phil.
1: Yeah.
0: After which we return, we'll get into the papers online.
1: Million dollar Phil.
0: Phil is taxing you for a time.
1: Let me see if I can do something for Phil this morning.
0: So, no, you go
1: I
0: and
1: said,
0: play
1: let
0: the,
1: me see. Just go oh, and play.
0: The, and pay do the music. We'll get into the music after yes. which we'll return. One Lord Amwabe on the social. So, they shall a lot of the bread also.
1: Oh,
0: swallow Lord, a few loaves Lord, of bread. Well, let's get into the music and we'll get into some more for you here on the
1: okay,
0: show.
1: Okay, just something small for the

17 to the top of the hour. Let's get you into the news sweepers this morning here on the show. A number of the papers are here, and so we'll get you into the news sweepers right now.

0: Good mornings again to Patrice Cake, who just joined us in studio. I'm sure Helena Piampofu is lurking around the shadows somewhere. Gentlemen, good morning once again.
1: Good morning, good morning, good morning.
2: Good morning.
1: Okay, and good to have you.
0: Yeah. Good your night you. Was good. My night was very short, I have to be very honest.
1: Okay.
0: I didn't sleep till almost 1 o'clock.
1: For oh, really?
0: Yeah.
1: Oh, that's quite strange. Why, were you listening to anything sports?
0: No, I have I haven't listened to any sports podcast in a very long while.
1: That is too bad, because sports people listen to you.
0: I
1: can tell you.
0: Haven't listened to
1: you know
0: a sports
1: the
0: podcast.
1: Sports minister listens to you.
0: Yes,
1: Kofi Adams. Kofi Adams listens to you.
0: A very good morning to him as well.
1: And also DFA President Ket Odegbami Okreku.
0: Good morning to you, Mr. President.
1: Yes, his name is Ket Odegbami.
0: Okraku.
1: So Kate is listening to you.
0: Odegbami.
1: Yeah, Odegbami. Yeah.
0: That's a Ghana name, right?
1: Yeah. So check it out.
0: You know the Ghans and I mean the originally Ile Ife in Nigeria. Mm. And so sometimes when you hear the names, because immediately I was like, that sounds Nigerian. Then I remember, okay, the true origins of the Ghan people is from
1: It's from Pring Pring Ikropong. Bring America.
0: Oh no! In fact,
2: they are related.
0: That was what I was going to say. Because even there's Ghanaland as far away in Eastern region and different.
1: Because of war.
0: That's why there was these arguments as to Tete Kwashi's true origin and all of that.
1: It was war that the Ghans helped. The Ghan people helped to fight, so they helped push away the Asante all the way through to almost Kofodria. That's why. You have those places.
0: They have guns and Ghanaland in all of those places. It's very interesting. Sometimes I feel like what we study through, not sometimes, I feel as though what we studied through basic school all the way doesn't do quite enough justice to the sort of rich narratives involving
1: the
0: respective tribes and all of that.
1: And you need to blame us, those of us who have gone through it, and now realize that there was a lot more that was not written. What have we done about it? So I'm equally guilty.
0: The Gomorrah man himself is very guilty.
1: Exactly.
2: I'm not, unfortunately.
1: No, you should be very guilty. Have you written a book?
2: Fortunately, I'm not.
1: Have you written a book?
2: Because in my case, you know, I have responsibilities I cannot run away from.
1: Mm-hmm.
2: You know, sometimes we wear two or three hats.
1: Yeah.
2: You know,
1: have you written a book on Gomorrah?
2: No. You see, listen.
1: Yes.
2: You need to listen, Patrice.
1: Okay.
2: You don't have to write a book to articulate your history.
1: That is not what I am saying.
2: No. I'm telling
1: document
2: you.
1: Document is something.
2: I'm telling you that you don't have to write a book to articulate your history. And I don't have to tell you I've written a book to write one. You see, there are certain things that grow over time.
1: Yes.
2: And writing a book is not a walk in the park. You are talking about the history of a people.
1: Yes.
2: You need to very well understand. You need to be well researched to commence a project like that. So it's easier to ask, have you written a book
1: don't
2: like that?
1: Mind
2: maybe you should you should find out more
0: as to the contributions.
2: About my
1: I'm not looking at the contributions.
2: Traditional area.
1: What Egbeta said was that history that we read back
2: I'm not just an indigenous. Listen, I'm not just an indigenous. I'm a son of a paramount queen mother, Patrice.
1: Okay.
2: Listen, so my responsibilities go beyond
0: just history
2: and just writing. You see, there's a lot more that some of us do. We advocate for peace, reconciliation.
1: Yes.
2: We advocate for chieftaincy, dispute resolution. We champion our historic narrative.
1: Please,
2: you should visit
0: Now he's
2: the Boka Fante.

0: to have been a part of the ride, but you guys have just thrown
1: me
0: in.
1: We need to give you a new name. Mr. Bicyclette.
0: So just let them all know that what I'm doing is non-scoring. I'm only motivating them. So there are times that I'll go ahead of them. There are times that I'll come back all the way to the last person.
2: The caveat is providing to show that Obere.
0: No. I'm only saying that I would come back to motivate the person at the last bit of the of the queue. Then I'd go back to the front just to let them
1: from,
0: know that,
1: from the way he's explaining himself without evidence, it looks like he'll let them start an hour before.
0: I can do that, but you see, it's teamwork, right? We're all going as a group, as a team, so I need to motivate them.
1: So otherwise, let them start an hour ahead. You know.
0: Well, you see, the speed with which I'll be coming from behind, it may startle them. Hey, some
1: Patrice,
0: may fall off.
1: Choose Patrice. Patrice, choose your way.
0: Right, okay.
3: In any case.
0: So the speed with which I'll be coming, I'll be riding. It's okay.
2: Let's get into the papers this morning.
3: Let's do that. But I do want to say this year we're looking forward to it. The grand prize is 25,000 Ghana cedis.
0: Wow.
3: The rider that emerges.
1: 25,000
3: Ghana cedis. And then you also get the bragging rights. And of course, we unveiled the jersey, the winner's jersey yesterday.
0: Okay.
3: Very beautiful looking kids for you to walk away with.
2: I want one.
1: From Accra to where precisely?
3: We're going from Accra to Kweu, day one. And so we'll actually do it in two parts, because the person that rides the fastest from Accra to Kweu may not necessarily also emerge number one from Kweu to Kumasi.
0: Because of fatigue.
3: So we'll have two legs of the competition. The first rider also who arrives at Kweu will get a package. Mm-hmm. And then the overall fastest speed coming from Accra to Kumasi will get it. Also have packages for the fastest female, the fastest youngest rider, fastest oldest rider.
0: Great.
3: We have some differently abled persons who join us each year. Shout out to you. And we'll also have that category who comes in first. And
1: for people like Patrice being a commercial rider, are you sure he'll be happy with the package?
0: Oh, no.
3: Yeah, we'll have to start somewhere. You know, getting sponsorship for Tour du Ghana and other non-football events is not easy. So let's start slow. Yes. We know we can't afford him, but
1: you must bring us some very good sponsorship.
0: Yeah, so what I intend doing is that I would rather donate to the person who would win.
3: Donate your bicycle?
0: Oh, not my bicycle. I mean, the person may not be able to ride my bicycle because of the high end, so there are certain things that on the bike that
2: let's get into
0: he may
2: it.
0: Not be able to operate. So that's
3: let's get into it. Patrice and the magical bike. The New Center newspaper this morning. Detail driven news. Why U.S. prosecutors linked access $42 million fee to alleged bribes. Full story, we're told, is on page 9. Mahama shakes up national security with new appointments. IMF urges quarterly power tariff reviews. Full story on page 12. I know Patrice doesn't even want to hear this. 400 new jobs, airstrip roads take off. SDA chair to rescue government abandoned agenda 111 projects. Interesting. Well, that's the SDA wanting to do so. Mm. On the front page of the Ghanaian Times.
2: They've asked churches and some other groups to come in and provide support to help complete some of the Agenda 111 facilities.
3: Okay.
2: Because...
1: The churches?
2: Yeah.
1: Dr. Bill was recently saying they should build a cathedral. I'm assuming his statement was to the Christian community, not to every Ghanaian, because, I mean... We are in a time where we're just transitioning from a crisis phase, and it's not our priority right now. But I understood his call to the Christian community. Mm-hmm. So would they prefer building Agenda 111 hospitals or support building them, or they would prefer building the cathedrals like he proposed? It's a question for the gods.
3: Maybe we'll put a poll up on our socials and we'll find out. We'll gauge the temperature on the ground for the Christian community. Where do you want to put your money behind? An edifice to the glory of God or some projects?
2: Facility.
3: that can, you know, help the community.

0: Anyways, the Ghanaian Times this morning. Lawyers cannot shun vacation trials. Deputy AG Dr. Justice Remsai is pictured here on the front page. Get Fund launches furniture appeal for schools. Some 100 million Cedi fund to drive agriculture transformation launch. Special courts, not political witch hunts. And that's the Chief Justice there speaking.
1: For the Informer newspaper, Galamse steals Ghana's children. Pupils abandon classrooms. 4,000 Ghana Cedis mining jobs. GBA warns Chief Justice over legal vacation rules. MPP heats up over Berko bribery case as SEMSI demands disclosure of 2013 power deals. And the banner headlines, minority 22 billion loss, minority interested in accountability, gold board excesses. Afenyo tells Sammy Jeffy, citizens must feel economic recovery, government told. GAUA strikes over pay gap. And then on the back page, the back page captures the NPP heats up over Berko bribery case. For the Custodian newspaper, AG opposes bail for Wuntumi, pending appeal. CJ rubbishes GBA concerns on legal vacation. U.S. investigators flag $42 million for Ghanaian firm in AXA energy deal. MPP accuses CJ of partisan conduct. SDA offers lifeline to abandoned Agenda 111 projects.
2: I think we should get a bit more in detail in terms of details on that story.
1: There's a story here. Let me just touch on it. The Ghana Adventist Health Services of the Seventh-day Adventist SDA Church has offered to partner the government to complete some of the unfinished Agenda 111 projects across the country. The commitment was made when a delegation from SDA Health Services, led by Dr. James Entry, paid a courtesy call on the Minister of Health, Kwabnaminta Akando, to discuss opportunities for collaboration in healthcare delivery. The delegation presented a proposal outlining four priority areas in which the SDA Church could support the health sector: trauma care, holistic wellness, oncology and cancer treatment, and rehabilitation and other health services. The proposed partnership is aimed particularly at strengthening healthcare delivery in underserved communities and expanding access to specialized medical services. So that is just a hint of the story.
2: So, I mean, it doesn't disclose whether they are assuming... Okay. Because the headline suggests a lifeline for the projects.
1: Yes, government seeks private faith-based support. Mr. Akando said partnerships with faith-based health institutions and the private sector were essential to addressing the increasing demands of the country's health. He said government alone could not meet all the healthcare needs of the population and therefore encourage institutions such as the Christian Health Association of Ghana, CHAG, and SDA Church and private sector operators to support the completion and operationalization of Agenda 111 facilities. The minister commended the SDA Church for its long-standing contribution to healthcare delivery, particularly in underserved communities, and welcomed its willingness to support the completion of health infrastructure. He said government was prepared to provide guidance to organizations willing to take up specific Agenda 111 projects, stressing that such partnerships would involve direct support for completing the facilities rather than financial contributions to government. Mr. Akando urged CHAG and other private sector organizations to identify specific projects and areas where they could provide support so that the government could facilitate their participation. Six regional hospitals planned. The minister also disclosed plans to construct six regional hospitals in the newly created regions as part of efforts to improve access to healthcare across the country. He said provision had been made for three of the six hospitals to be constructed this year, with the work on the remaining three, expected to begin in 2027.
2: Right, that's fair enough. I think there are still a bit more in terms of modalities before we can say that a specific hospital has been taken over and is being completed by a church or anything like that. Any more papers?
1: Yes, for the Daily Guide.
3: That's Daily Guide.
1: Edubuahine trial judge insists on legal vacation hearing. And Sawyer committee got growth 82 registration date wrong, 4th estate. Damang mine for failing promises. 400 locals employed, airstrip, roads underway. Shake up at national security. AG opposes wound to miss bail pending appeal. Two arrested for killing man at Tuba.
3: Wow. So I have the BNFT. The BNFT this morning says, Agric Education Fund, GAFET, targets 100 million Ghana cedis. And then trade grew nearly ninefold to $52.5 billion from 2024 to 2025. The Source newspaper says that Protect Adamus, don't gag it, Bentil to Lands Minister. And also, bribery scandal, prosecute implicated officers. This is coming from the NPP. The Daily Gist this morning says, Asante Beko conviction opens can of worms. Martin Amidu exposes government in AXA bribery scandal. And the bold banner headline says, shake up at national security. Mahama hires experienced hands, SACS coordinator's brother. The Herald this morning says, NPP's Katie Hammond dodges accountability in $1 million Dumso era bribery scandal. And then NIMOS arrests 40 over illegal mining, excavators, guns, and 128,000 Ghana cedis seized. The Supreme newspaper this morning says NIMOS arrests 40, seizes mining equipment across 6 regions. Adamus loses 3 mining cases. And Naomi Alabi appointed curator for Homo Festival in New Jersey. There's one called the Daily Update, which says that court throws out Cheddar's application in Kola Holding and awards 20,000 Ghana cedis costs. You will cross-examine witness if your lawyer fails to appear, judge to Edubuahin's wife. And Women in Leadership says, know the law before you travel. A caution to Ghanaian women seeking opportunities abroad. Also, Vice President calls for a holistic approach to tackling Kayaye challenges. The custodian this morning, okay, it's been done already, Daily Guide done. Publisher. So the publisher says, SDA moved to rescue Agenda 111 after months of government neglect. NPP accuses Chief Justice of weaponizing the courts. Adenta Dodowa Road users cry for help, the same as Gulf City Road users. Naomi Alabi named curator for 2020 U.S. Homo War Festival. The Punch this morning says, build police quarters, get more personnel. Regional commander tells Mankranso, DCE. And don't overlook ear discomfort. Early care can prevent complications. This is coming from one of the top herbal medicine doctors. KMA bans tree felling without approval. Don't I just love this directive? Felling of trees. It is done without approval in Ghana. And that is one of the major things that disturbs the ecosystem. Anyway, good morning to a young man called Eriku's Papa for sending in the newspapers. I don't know if you did the insight.
0: No.
3: Okay, the insight says, from poverty to opportunity, Vice President pledges support for Kayaye. This Kayaye, they're in trouble. They've been promising to OBC. Every day we have this for Kayaye, Kayaye. Anyway,
0: towards the end of the last administration,
3: they built something.
0: And they had passing out.
3: Yeah,
0: I don't know what happened after that. Some of them iPhone.
3: Why do we need Kayaye?
0: 13 and all during the passing out.
3: Iran comments Kwesi Pratt for courage journalism. Wow. Anyways.
0: Have you forgotten? They had the
3: Kaya Hotel.
2: Someone is asking Patrick if the bike they ride is an electric bike.
3: Oh, no. I don't do electric bikes. You see, electric bikes enhance your movement, and I don't do that.
0: Yours is
3: I like to do
0: power.
3: resistant cycling. So I want it is power. It's a lot of power. So it's power activated. That is what I like to do.
2: Right.
3: You get it. Right. I don't do electric and right. all those things as K and
2: you
3: so
2: see,
3: do.
2: You
3: it's
2: see
3: manpower.
2: Helen's,
3: yeah.
2: You should see Helen's face. But you let's proceed with the papers.
3: Really? Yeah. Okay. So Metro Lens says you people just don't know.
2: Unbelievers.
3: 42 million US dollar AXA bribes. How US investigators expose the consultancy's bribery scheme. My question is that why is US so much interested in certain things like this? Because you know
1: why shouldn't they be, Patrice?
3: Well, You have charged somebody for something.
1: Yeah.
3: That's fine. It's okay. Let's leave it there.
1: Why should we leave it there, Patrice?
3: Because when we get into the US itself, what is their standard of operations?
1: It doesn't cancel out wrongdoing.
3: No, I'm not saying it should cancel out.
1: Yes.
3: You have said it. Fine.
1: It is what it is.
3: Let us move on.
1: Yeah.
3: You get it. You're going
1: so
3: to convict the person.
1: What's your problem August, with the
3: but,
1: US?
3: No, I don't have a problem with the US. I don't have a problem with the US at all. Who am I? Am I Iran?
1: And what are your expectations of
3: the outcome?
1: Institutions? Yeah.
3: No, there are so many things. You see, there are so many things that come to the fore when it comes to corruption. Mm-hmm. And when you are to read the corruption index of all the countries in the world, US stands out all. You get it? I'm not saying they should not. I'm not saying we shouldn't arrest people or prosecute people who are culpable when it comes to issues concerning corruption. But I'm saying that the flooding of our pages is just too much on a matter that we all know.
1: No, okay. I should tell you it's a matter of national concern and it is what it is. If you've looked at a sentiment analysis,
3: yeah.
1: You'd realize it's a matter of national concern. So Ghanaians are not at fault to speak largely on it. You know, anyway, these days our expectations for anti-corruption is very
3: high. Oh, it's very, very high. That one yes. I agree. But I mean,
1: particularly because this is a government that came
3: it's becoming
1: into
3: one
1: power,
3: too many.
1: I mean, championing Operation Recover All Loot, ORA.
3: Yes.
1: So the expectations are high.
3: So all loot. Okay. Yes. Anyway, let's recover
1: and
3: all
1: that's
3: loot.
1: Why we've
3: let's
1: seen our Attorney General do what he does. I mean, going after those he has to go after. We were saying Aina was not doing this, was not doing that. Now
3: Dominico.
1: He's doing what he has to do.
3: Yeah.
1: You know, and we have a problem with that too.
3: No, we don't have a problem.
1: We have to be fair.
2: We'll get into the arguments as to the legal vacation.
3: Daily Graphic this morning says, Galamsey destroys 60% of rivers. Scientists raise alarm over implications. And then poor court administration erodes public trust. This is coming from the Chief Justice. And SNIT targets 2.8 million active members by 2028 and has got the picture of Kwesi Afrebiny, Director General of SNIT. Kwesi, good morning to you. I hope you're keeping well and we wish you all the best in this initiative that you intend to drive. So that is it for this morning.
2: Online portals quickly. That's what I'm going to take us. 3news.com leads with Ghana Auctioneers Association blows alarm over unauthorized letters to circumvent established auction procedures. That should interest a lot of us. I'll get us details of that. More than half of Secundi's 2025 District Assembly's Common Fund spent on unapproved activities. MP cites assembly as authorizing. It's not complete. Education Ministry denies plans to make Arabic compulsory in Ghanaian schools. Oh. NPA, I think there may have been suggestions they were seeking to do that. Oh. NPA mourns its deputy CEO, says the petroleum downstream has lost a gem. Legal vacation. Chief Justice's defense is unconvincing, legally unreasonable. The NPP is saying this. I'm just reading a story in relation to it.
3: Right.
2: MyJoyOnline.com, the top story. Private citizen drags Chief Justice Attorney General to Supreme Court over legal vacation.
3: Yeah.
2: Right?
3: Mm-hmm.
2: Why these two cases? Attachia questions Chief Justice's expedited trial order. Ghana, Burkina Faso signed defense pact to secure cross-border trade corridors. Also, judiciary must win public confidence to protect democracy. Sidun Kitia, NPP accuses Chief Justice of partisan bias of a vacation trial warrant. And also, Ghana's tomato ginger shortfalls deepen import bill, CSIR researchers say. And vacation courts can handle substantive matters. Young Lawyers Forum challenges GBA position. That's interesting.
3: Yeah.
2: The Young Lawyers Forum is actually an umbrella body under the GBA. And they are challenging the mother body's position that the vacation court should not be hearing substantive matters. Also, Ghana spends $168 million on tomato imports. Ginger dependence exceeds 99%. It's according to
0: Wait, what CSIR. Does that mean? 99% of the ginger comes from elsewhere.
2: I'll get us details on that story.
0: Ginger.
2: CSIR.
3: Voila. Now, Kuntumri, where do you think Kuntumri comes from?
0: Anyway, it comes from Togo. That's Yemwadie.
3: Yeah. Kuntumri comes from, you get a lot of Kuntumri from Togo.
2: So that's on citynewsroom.com. Let me do Ghana web.
0: So by every day we are growing things. What are we even growing? We are growing things.
3: What?
0: What is growing where? Here?
3: Growing where? On large scale, you don't match up. You don't match up, not to Burkina Faso, which is a Sahelian region that is growing strawberry and all those kind of things. I mean, I had an interview with a past, what's the name?
2: Agric minister?
3: No, not agric minister. High commissioner, Israel. Israeli, ambassador. Israeli ambassador. And he was telling us that, look, it is very easy for Ghana to learn from Israel, the way they grow things. Within this room alone, you cannot imagine the tonnage of tomatoes that we can grow. What they do is that they do the vertical farming.
1: I think the other day we spoke about urban farming.
3: On this
1: farming.
3: Wall, you can grow tomatoes all the way in here. And you'll be amazed at the produce. You'll be amazed at the outcome. So it looks like we are not ready to learn anything. Because if we want to bridge that gap when it comes to food produce and reserves and all that, these are very easy things. My point is that, like we keep saying, do not invent the wheel. Go to where the best practices are already existing and they are doing well. Then you follow up on that. Learn. Simple.
1: Learn.
2: Right. I'll get us into the story so that I'll pick a few more comments. Ghana, where Prophet Bedu Kobe reportedly hospitalized after collapsing. Apenyo Makin speaks on calls to become Bawumia's running mates. Citizen drag Attorney General, Chief Justice to Supreme Court in relation to the legal vacation. Atacha hits back a judge of a legal vacation saga. Inside the Secret Service, shell game to hide U.S. president in plain sight. Right, I have a few of the stories that I'm going to get details of. I think I will start off with the tomato and whatever import. So Ghana is spending at least $168 million annually on fresh and processed tomato imports, while a disease outbreak has pushed the country's dependence on imported ginger beyond 99%. So there's a disease outbreak on the ginger situation. The figures presented by researchers at the Council for Scientific and Industrial Research, CSIR, highlights the scale of Ghana's import dependence in two key horticulture commodities and the foreign exchange costs associated with weak domestic production. The researchers disclosed the figures during the second session of the 2026 Ministry of Environment, Science and Technology Innovation Visibility webinar series held under the theme CSIR's Interventions on Tomato and Ginger. Dr. Michael Kwabnose, principal research scientist and vegetable breeder at the CSIR Crop Research Institute, said Ghana's annual demand for fresh and processed tomatoes exceeds 1.4 million metric tons. However, domestic production meets only about 15 to 18% of that requirement. Fresh tomato imports, mainly from Burkina Faso, are estimated at between 100,000 and 120,000 metric tons annually, costing Ghana about $18 million. Processed tomato imports, largely from China and Europe, are equivalent to an estimated 400,000 to 450,000 metric tons, estimated at $150 million US dollars. More than 60% of fresh tomato imports enter the country between November and April, when domestic production falls sharply during the dry season. Good morning to the Minister for Food and Agriculture. Eric Opoku, the Honorable Eric Opoku, and then his deputy, John Dumelo, right? Special good mornings to them. And there's a reason I'm saying good morning to them, because somewhere this year, Burkina Faso issued a circular that export of tomato from out of the country was to cease. That resulted in a near pandemonium in among traders, because they said, hey, you know, if you're not getting tomatoes from Burkina Faso, where are we going to get it from?
0: Right.
2: And there was concern and what have you. Obviously, the Ghanaian authorities intervened, had conversations with Burkina Faso and what have you, and that ceased. But there was a promise that that was going to be reversed in the next planting season. So good morning to them, because I suspect the next planting season has already kicked off. Yeah. Are we going to see that same situation? Are we going to see an increase in the production, particularly between this November and April, when production drops, which creates the dependence? Words which were spoken to us, we want to see action. So special good mornings to them.
3: Yeah, we need to invite John Dumelo or the minister himself to the studio to come and tell us.
2: We've been on that yes. campaign for a very long time.
3: So you see, like I keep saying, when we're going to recruit a chief justice, you're going to recruit Supreme Court, whoever, we have things that we see to those people. It comes back to the same point. Otherwise, it becomes like one-sided drum that we're beating. How many times haven't we discussed this matter on radio concerning low values and volumes of foods that we need to import from other countries? So sometimes, what am I supposed to say? I'm a mere citizen of this country. All I do is to watch the space and comment on it. Others have done similar. Others, even with more experience, have done similar. CSOs have said a lot that they need to say. My point is, to what extent do we bring those in charge, those who have been put in political office, to what extent do we bring them to book when they do not deliver? Question two is, on what basis are you going to hold them for not delivering? Delivering on what? You don't have a plan for tomatoes. You don't have a plan for carrots. You don't have any plan for, protein production. You don't have any plan for it. So how and why would you say this person has reneged on their responsibility as head?
2: Go to their manifesto. At least that's the working document.
3: Great. So when you come to the manifesto is a working document of a political party based on their whims and caprices.
2: No.
3: You can't hold them to it.
2: In the interim, and yes, I agree
3: with you.
2: You
3: can't hold them to it.
2: We've been having conversations as to a national plan and all of that.
3: Thank you.
2: And the fact that it's not being followed.
3: Yes.
2: Agenda 2057. I always go back to it, Agenda 2057, because that's what we have now, right? Granted, it's not being followed. I think the other time I was showing us similarities and where they branch separately and all of that. But if you want to, and I know Imani does some work in relation to the campaign promises and whether or not they are living up to it.
1: Yeah.
2: On the score of the fact that there is no plan, the only existing document is the party's manifesto.
3: Which is that flimsy.
2: That is what they bring to you and they say,
3: it is a flimsy
2: vote
3: document
2: for me and I will do these things.
3: It is a flimsy document.
2: Right?
3: It's
2: so
3: a flimsy document.
2: We must always go back to it and say,
1: it's not a flimsy document.
3: It is a flimsy document.
2: No, manifestos exist everywhere
1: else. You see,
2: no.
1: Manifesto is okay, not flimsy, Patrice.
3: Okay.
1: It is the execution of the manifesto that you can possibly call flimsy, because, I mean, every voter or most voters decide based on the manifesto of the party they want in power. So we cannot just dismiss manifestos as flimsy. It is the execution that we usually question. And that is what we also usually hold them to account, because the manifesto is a catalog of promises. And how those promises
3: are going to be executed by
2: the National Development Plan. It's a futuristic intention of
3: projection.
2: What should be projection.
1: Exactly.
2: Right. So all of the things in the end will come down to how well it's
1: so
2: been implemented.
3: Can we not cap it?
1: And we can
3: you see, my point is, can we not just cap it? It's just simple. And Permit me
1: How simple is common sense? Because I tell don't us agree with you.
3: If we want the country to progress, the same way we put certain measures in place, when we are electing people, nominating people, putting people in positions of authority, we put certain restrictions. Why can't we do similar?
2: Do you think
3: that this country wants to develop? Do you believe that Ghana wants to develop?
2: I agree with you on that point you make. It's thought-provoking, right? That we, for certain positions, there are specific requirements.
3: Yes. Mm.
2: That guide who should occupy the position. In other positions, there is no specific requirement. And it is left open. That's open to debate as well, right?
0: Because we talked about that the other day, whether or not that allows for flexibility in that if we were to restrict the criteria, we might be missing out on maybe personalities who have what it takes but don't necessarily have that criteria. But I agree with Patrice to the extent that we've tried that method and clearly that isn't yielding results. Yeah. So let's go for the option where that foundation is laid so that at the very least we can expect that you understand the fundamentals of A, B, C, D in the specific field that you've been placed into so that certain things are, quote unquote, a no-brainer.
2: Here's what I'm going to say in addition. Just briefly, whether, you know, businesses, right? When someone is being... When you go through an employment position, there are specific KPIs. It's a job, the criteria, right, for you. It's a criteria.
3: Job description, everything, qualification and all.
2: Sometimes it feels like the positions are not seen like the way in private big corporations and all of that things are done.
1: Yeah.
2: Right. Because.
1: And that is a company like Coca-Cola is struggling yeah. and.
2: I mean, you go to elsewhere and they tell you the country is being run like a business.
3: Yep.
2: It must make profit.
0: As it should, because you have government entities making a loss year on year, and you think these particular individuals who are at the helm of affairs, were it their private business, would they continue to just be relaxing,
3: yes.
0: making a loss year on year, still buying expensive cars?
2: Mm, you understand?
0: And, I mean...
3: Yeah. So National Insurance Commission, do you think that the topmost engineer in this country can head National Insurance Commission? On what? You don't understand insurance. Yours is engineering. That is what I'm talking, I'm speaking to. Medical practitioners.
1: Meritocracy.
3: Yes, that's the thing.
1: Yeah.
3: So the head of the Ghana Medical Association, you think an agriculturist would be made the head of it? No, it must be somebody who has direct knowledge. You must know something about it. If not a lot about it. Otherwise,
1: but
3: you're beating about
1: Patrice,
3: the bush.
1: In certain circumstances,
3: yes.
1: also within the political parties, they have working committees prior to winning power.
2: Yeah.
1: You know, they have committees.
2: We've seen the NPP's recent committees.
1: They have committees that are organized around certain key sectors. And within this organization, it becomes a learning process for some of them who are later appointed.
3: But they
1: I understand
3: proven
1: that
3: to
1: the
3: us.
1: Value
3: yeah,
1: is not the same, but just
3: us.
1: So that we understand that, I mean, it's not just a vague appointment. They always believe that the person has some sector knowledge
3: yeah.
1: and can be assisted by a technical person. And we have seen that it has often yielded very little results and would love that it transitions from that. But
3: I
1: Patrice, don't dismiss a manifesto.
3: Oh, I will.
1: Yes,
3: let me tell you
1: something. It's a catalog of promises. It's a catalog
3: yes.
1: of how those promises will be delivered and it is also a reference point for voters, you know.
3: I would
1: to look at the promises,
3: a manifesto, 500% any day, anytime in this country called Ghana. My point is that it is a state that we are dealing with.
1: But without a manifesto, how do you understand what they will do?
3: So they are what we call, they are dawdling. That is what they are doing. They are playing, I almost said something. they are playing with it. with nothing in sight. That is what they are playing with.
1: What are they playing with?
2: I think what the
3: it is
2: problem
3: because
2: is.
3: The political parties, they are excited over the fact that there's no end in sight. These people say, let's go. Where are we going? Remember the Arab Spring. Get him out. Get him out. Get him out. Get him out for who to come and replace them.
1: Look what at difference will it make when we know what they would do?
3: No, we.
1: J. Cole
3: we know,
1: says it in a song. You know what difference will it make when we know what they're gonna do?
3: Yeah, it makes a lot of difference when you know that Ghana is planning to, let's say, Agenda 111. We are. Ghana has planned that by 2028 would have 111 hospitals. In your manifesto now. Because it is something that is in, we have constitutionalized, or there's a legislation to make it stand. In your manifesto, you tell us how you are going to ensure that you build 101 hospitals by this period of time. With what funding and what are you doing? What are the technicalities involved? Then we know. When somebody talks about, oh, Palugu tomato factory, we don't have it. We are going to build it in. Commander sugar factory, we're going to do it. Don't just listen to it out of just so. There was a time that it was Park Wisin Doom and the late Professor Mills, and it was what they call the presidential debate. Okay. I was listening to them and people thought that, hey, these guys have spoken. These guys, I'm like, they didn't say anything. Because tell me that Palugu Tomato Factory, we need an equipment that is valued at $200,000. It's over 10 acres of land that we can do. It can employ 14,000 workers and engineers, 16,000. We can do 2,000 of this and produce this tonnage. When we produce this tonnage, this is what will be used on the local markets. This is what we can export, and this is what we can for the future. Give me a total figure. So in all, we need $20 million to run Palugu Tomato Factory. I will salute you. But don't just come and tell me that Palugu Tomato Factory is there. Nobody's in this thing, shoe factory. Don't be open about it.
2: Right. You know, I've been listening to you and trying to appreciate the point that you make. And granted, there is some elements which you're very right about. But I think it will still come down to how well things are implemented. Because the example you cite, someone can tell you it will cost $15 million to do X, X, X, X, X. They'll come and they'll not do it. And there's absolutely nothing. It's an appreciation of you and I, both citizens and whoever, putting our hands to the wheel and exacting accountability. Because the example you cite, I'm just going to give you one further example of what is what's happening right now. We've been promised an expressway. We've been told how much it will cost. In fact, work and all of that is starting. There is funding, we are told, which has been purposely made available to it and all of that. Right? That's an example of a plan which we've been told how much it will cost and everything. What's left to do? Citizens asking the questions, demanding accountability and seeking to get an understanding as to whether the progress is, whether the project is making progress or not. The point is, there will be working documents, there will be plans. We can't say that manifestos are not important because, and I agree with you, it should be elevated beyond just we will do X and X and X. We can elevate what the manifesto is to a finer, more concrete plan as to detailings in cost and well thought through project. Because sometimes when you pick the documents, they just mention Ghana has suffered. Even though the National Development Plan, it just stipulates what needs to be done by X date, right? Some of it, not everything. We will need a refined approach to how to deal with problems and what interventions are required at each stage. That I agree with.
3: Have you ever seen any political party manifesto say we're going to elect two presidents?
2: No.
3: Have you ever heard them say? I'm just
2: agreeing with you on the point that we need
3: I'm only adding to
2: details.
3: It. Have you ever seen a political manifesto say
2: to move on to
3: we're going
2: other,
3: to have three
2: matters.
3: Chief justices? Have you ever heard any political party say that we're going to have four MPs? Have you ever heard any political manifesto say that we're going to have six vice presidents? They can't say that because the National Constitution 1992 says that there shall be one president, there shall be a vice, there shall be a parliamentarian, and so they can't go out of it. So what I'm saying is that let us put reins over these political parties so that in their manifestos, they will tell us exactly how they are going to implement whatever promises they make to the people.
2: Fair. Any story of interest, Helen? I'm sure you have a story of interest.
0: I've had the center spread of the Ghanaian Times open for a while now. I know it's one of our major conversations this morning, but I thought we'd lay the foundation with this story so we know what to expect when the time comes. Lawyers cannot shun vacation trials. Dr. Justice Sremsai, he's the Deputy Attorney General. He's speaking here, also pictured in the center spread. Now, the Deputy Attorney General and Minister of Justice, Dr. Justice Sremsai, has said the Ghana Bar Association's position on criminal trials during the legal vacation is not supported by law. He said the decision to conduct proceedings during the annual legal vacation rested with the bench and that lawyers could not unilaterally absent themselves from court during the period. Dr. Sremsai was responding to a petition signed by the president of the GBA, Mrs. Ifwa Gate, to the Chief Justice, arguing that vacation sittings should be restricted to urgent or interlocutory matters and that lawyers were not compelled to attend during the recess. That's an interesting choice of word. Compelled. Is that compelled, really the case? Yeah. Okay, I'm quoting him here. He says, there's no genuine or real controversy here, he said. The matter is simple. It's been the case that vacation courts are always sitting whenever there's a legal vacation. No one can dispute that simple fact. He dismissed the GBA's president's assertion that an established convention barred vacation courts from conducting full trials as completely false and unsupported by law. And the story goes on and on. And of course, we'll be talking about that in some details as we proceed. Any surprises there that a private citizen is...
2: I think what the private citizen is asking
0: is taking the CJ to task. Any surprises?
2: The arguments they make is that the legal vacation is unconstitutional because it impedes justice delivery, amongst other things. It's become important because of the politicization of the conversation right now. Right, suddenly we're being told that the legal vacation must hear only interlocutory matters or applications and not get into the substantive cases, which evidence is suggesting that is not the case, right? Evidence is suggesting that that is not the case. So we'll see how that suit plays out. But there's a general conversation as to what is happening with the respective cases and why arguments are going in the manner in which
3: who empanels the judges?
2: The vacation, yeah.
3: No, I mean, he issues. So the point is that
2: he issues a warrant for vacation judges to sit.
3: So it's a weighted kind of thing. Look, let us not belittle a lot of things that is happening in this country. So what is the ratio of the citizen or a lawyer to a citizen in Ghana? Is 1 to 5,000. Is one lawyer to 5,000. Meanwhile, globally, it's supposed to be 1 to 250 people. That is the general thing that is accepted. Now, since 1963, when we started getting people into the legal fraternity, we have close to 12,000 lawyers. And we are saying that, look, there's not many of them, but the lawyer cannot go to work every day or the judge cannot sit every day and not take a break. It's a lot of brain work. You get it? It's a lot of brain work. So when they say there's a legal vacation, well, unfortunately, your case fell in there. However, what if a judge adjourns your case to a certain period and it is over 2 months? What say you? There's nothing you can say to that. So the legal vacation is over 2 months, right?
0: There are
3: a month or two.
0: Yes.
3: So no problem. So if your case is adjourned to that period, that is fine. Now, if they say that your case can be heard during the legal vacation, it is the responsibility of the Chief Justice to empanel. And are we saying that those who are going to be empaneled will have a vacation mind so they can't deal with the case
2: properly?
3: The argument
2: being made is that there's a
0: grand agenda. So if we expand the conversation, if you listen to members from the New Patriotic Party. According to them, the optics appear to be that this is a grand scheme. This has been engineered to ensure that cases that concern the political opponents of the ruling government are expedited. That is the long
3: during
0: and
3: the
0: short,
3: legal vacation.
0: During the legal, that is the long and short of the conversation that has been catapulted into the.
3: This is becoming a joke.
1: But, you know, let's fact check.
3: It's becoming
1: some of
3: a joke.
1: Claims.
3: Yeah.
2: Yeah, I've been reading.
1: Yeah, let's fact check some of these claims.
3: Great.
1: I'll start with. Legal vacation means the High Court should not sit.
3: Mm.
1: You know, we've heard that in the narrative.
2: That's false.
1: Yes, that is false. The fact on the record is that Order 79, Rule 1 of CI 47 expressly provides that the Chief Justice may appoint any day, including vacations, for hearing of causes or matters as circumstances require.
3: Thank you.
1: The second one is August 1st to 30th is the legal vacation.
3: Mm-hmm.
1: It is true. Order 79, Rule 4 establishes the long vacation. But critically, Rule 4 begins subject to Rule 1.1. The vacation therefore operates subject to the Chief Justice's power under Rule 1. There's also another that has been said. The Chief Justice has no power to authorize a judge to sit during vacation. That is also false. The Rule 1.1 expressly gives the Chief Justice that authority. Oh, and then there is lawyers can decide that proceedings cannot continue because they are unavailable during vacation. It has not been established by the rule cited. CI 47 places the power to appoint sitting days in the Chief Justice, not counsel or professional association. That does not eliminate legitimate applications for adjournment based on counsel circumstances. But the established fact is it has not been. And then we've also heard there is a binding convention that vacation courts never conduct trial. This is a claim requiring proof. GBA letter supplied in this matter asserts a long-standing practice that vacation courts handle emergencies and interlocutory matters rather than trials. But the existence, exact scope, and binding character of that asserted convention require evidential and legal establishment. And then a convention can override Order 79. We have heard it. It is legally doubtful. An asserted practice cannot simply erase the express wording of a valid legislative instrument. Order 79 expressly contemplates hearings during vacation. We have also heard the Chief Justice controls the court absolutely. That is false. The Chief Justice heads and administratively supervises the judiciary, but the judiciary itself is subject to the Constitution. Mm-hmm. Article 125 says judicial power is vested in an independent judiciary subject to the Constitution.
3: Mm-hmm.
1: We've also heard that once the CJ issues a vacation warrant, fair trial objections disappear. It is false. Article 19 separately protects the accused person's right to a fair hearing and legal representation. A lawful sitting can still produce a constitutional problem if the manner in which proceedings are conducted materially prejudices the defense. We've also heard an accused person has an absolute right to stop proceedings whenever chosen counsel is absent. It's too broad.
3: Mm-hmm.
1: Article 19 protects representation and a fair hearing. But the right must operate within judicial case management and lawful procedure. It is not automatically equivalent to an unlimited power to dictate hearing dates. And then we have heard the controversy is really about whether courts may sit in August. Misleading. The written rules already contemplate vacation sittings. The sharper constitutional controversy is what a court may fairly do when retained defense counsel declines or is unable to attend. So the bottom line is that C-147 does not shut the courts during legal vacation. Rule 4 creates the vacation, subject to Rule 1-1. And Rule 1-1 expressly empowers the Chief Justice to appoint a day, including during vacation, for the hearing of causes or matters. So the stronger legal battle is not simply can the court sit, it is how far can the court proceed without defense counsel before the constitutional right to a fair trial is impaired.
3: I think a lot has been said, and that makes a lot of sense. I mean, so the point is that there's legal vacation. I mean, that is what is due everybody within the legal fraternity. I don't know how they feel about it, but I mean, everybody needs to take leave. Number two, who is saying, I'm surprised. I need to be fully seized of the fact that it is the NPP that is crying that legal vacations have segregated certain judgments and ruling in favor of people who are seen to be on the other side. It's just convoluted.
0: Let we us hear not, from... Samuel Atachia. And that was his, you know, firm position.
3: You see, let us not... You see, it is not right for us to be doing these things to a legal fraternity that you belong to. You have served under it for so many years. You get it? And for us to be saying and pointing fingers at certain judgments because it's appointed unto man. There is a time that things may go a certain way. You may add one and one and get two, but the answer is wrong.
1: But there's a consistency problem, you know, and the consistency problem is that these vacations did not begin with CJ Bafubone.
3: No. Legal vacations have been there since 12
1: BC. They've been there since. I mean, the since vacations have been there. And
3: yes.
1: In August 2023, under the then Chief Justice Gertrude Torkornoo, 12 of the 42 high courts at the Accra Law Court Complex were specifically designated to operate during the legal vacation.
3: That is it.
1: Significantly, the list included Criminal Court 1 and Criminal Court 3, alongside Commercial, Financial, Land and General Jurisdiction Courts. Justice Torkornoo also subsequently defended the legal vacation itself while recognizing the Chief Justice power under the rules of court to designate courts to sit notwithstanding the vacation. That history matters. It would therefore be difficult to maintain that a sitting during
2: vacation suggests. I'm going to say simpliciter,
3: right?
2: Today I've not heard Helen say a lot of things.
3: Yeah.
2: But I'm going to end with an opinion, right? By Manasseh Azuri-Awene.
3: Okay.
2: In relation to this matter, because he's been writing on his website, and it says that, put differently, what the lawyers are trying to do is to Stephen opunilize the cases.
3: Which is?
2: Praying for a favorable outcome of the 2020

The tour is expected to spotlight sporting excellence, promoting sports tourism, and encourage green transportation as well. 3FM thought Ghana would be the biggest event this year in the country, and we have more in the following reports.

0: Akosombo, Oibi, Cape Coast, Kwewu and Aflao. These were the final destinations for the 3FM Tour du Ghana in the previous five editions. On Tuesday, an official launch for the sixth edition was held at the Best Western Hotel in Accra, with the theme Ride the Rhythm. The event included a number of dignitaries, including the Minister for Sports and Recreation, Honorable Kofi Idi Adams. He praised 3FM for the continued work around the competition and reiterated his commitment to supporting other sports like cycling.
1: I commend Media General and 3FM for staying committed. I congratulate the Ghana Cycling Federation for the work being done. I encourage our cyclists to keep pushing. There is something valuable growing here. And with consistency, investment, and the right partnership, I believe the 3FM Tour de Ghana can become one of the sporting events that Ghana proudly presents to Africa and the world.
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2: Every single year, even when organizing this event has been incredibly challenging, it is about promoting healthy lifestyles as well. It is also about showcasing the incredible beauty of Ghana.
0: Over 100 cyclists are expected to feature, including paracyclist Kweku Ayesu Bosman. Set to participate in his 3rd 3FM Tour de Ghana competition, Bosman aims to be the best amongst paracyclists this time.
3: I am on fire. I am joining it. We are closing it. We are finishing it. And then that's finishing of the deal. We are racing from Accra to Kumasi this time. And you know, I am doing it. Last time I did it, this time I'm finishing it. The last time I was second position, this time I want to close it. I want to finish it.
0: The cyclists will pedal from Accra to Kwewu on August 28 and move to the finish line in Kumasi on August 29.
4: Of course, there you have it, a lot on what will be happening with the 3FM Tour de Ghana. It's the biggest event that will be happening in the country later this month, that is the 28th and the 29th. This time they've extended it for 2 days. So it is Accra to Kwewu, then from Kwewu to Kumasi. That will be massive for a lot of people. But let's move on and do other stuff, because a lot is happening with the club football. Medeama are already setting their sights on the CAF Champions League, with preparation underway ahead of their new campaign. The club has begun registering players for the competition, while others are also ensuring that they integrate themselves into the system. Medeama Communications Director, that is Benjamin Willie Graham, has been speaking, and he's talking about the fact that they are ensuring that they go and make Ghana proud at the tournament, and we'll be hoping to see what Medeama brings on board. But Nations FC would also be representing Ghana, and they are making steady progress in their preparation for the new season, with head coach Zdravko Lugarozic encouraged by team's development so far. The Croatian tactician says the squad is gradually adapting to his methods as they build towards the CAF Confederation Cup, while also placing emphasis on player development and overall team improvement.
5: Few problems in the beginning. We have so many players, 40-50, and then last week, few days ago, we cut some numbers. Now we are staying on 26 players, 22 keepers, 22 players and 4 keepers. Let's see how things will go step by step. We are still expecting one or two players, and I think we're on the right track.
6: How has the process been so far, shaping up the players and the approach moving?
5: It's not easy to come to work in Africa. It's not easy to come to work with a team you never met before. But step by step, I think we're adapting properly, and then

0: let give us a bit more time to, because proper observation can give us a proper idea what we have to do later. And we are hoping we're going to make proper observation to see our weaknesses, what we can improve very short time, because African Games are coming very soon.
1: Yeah.
2: This is Zdravko Lugarovic, is the head coach of Nations FC. Now we go to Morocco, where the women's WAFCON is currently ongoing, and Gofos has a message for our Black Queens.
3: Champions are not made on match day. They are shaped by belief, opportunity, and the support of those who stand beside them every step of the way. As football takes center stage around the world, Goldfields proudly continues its more than two decades of support for Ghana football, backing our national teams and helping grow the game. Goldfields, creating enduring value beyond mining.
2: From the Black Stars, Black Queens, the Black Challenge, the Women's Premier League, Goldfields has remained committed to the growth and development of football in Ghana, supporting Ghana football since 2005. Goldfields Ghana proudly stands behind the Black Queens at the Women's Africa Cup of Nations, that is the WAFCON, and wishes them continued success as they continue to inspire the nation and make Ghana proud. Goldfields creating enduring value beyond mining. The 2026 Women's Africa Cup of Nation has reached the business end with just four teams left standing in the race for continental glory. As we march into semi-final, host Morocco will lock horns with Cameroon, whilst at this tournament surprise package, that is Malawi, would also face Algeria in the place for the final. While Malawi performance may come as a surprise, it's something that prolific forward, that is Temuwa Chawenga, has always believed the country could achieve.
4: Yeah, of course, Bozek, every player in Malawi, every citizen of Malawi, we are waiting for this day, should be here. So, I appreciate, I thank God, got fired and come here to AFCON. It was 10 years ago, my first, tournament, I played, friend of Tanzania. After that, I went, 2017 in Zimbabwe for, in Zimbabwe. After that, it was not we didn't put enough funding on girls in Malawi, national team. We are not getting enough support. But now, by the time they are best, give their support, to be there. So that's why, now, you see every player putting an effort, to qualify to be here. So I'm just working hard. And so a dream was to go to World Cup, but every young child in Malawi, you're waiting for that, to be in the World Cup. This is just a step by step, because I've never been here, but now we are here. We're performing good, every player we're putting effort, to qualify to go to the World Cup. So we're just trying our best, to be there, to show some talent, we have talented young girls in Malawi, we can do it better, we can go to European country, teams to play there to perform good. So I'm happy to be here.
2: Temuwa Chawenga, one of the stars of the Women's Africa Cup of Nations that is currently ongoing in Morocco. She scored four goals so far for Malawi, and today they'll be taking on Algeria in the semi-final. Now, still on the continent, former Sierra Leone Football Association president, that is Aisha Johansson, has called on FIFA boss Gianni Infantino to step down from his position. This come in the wake of Infantino's proposal to sell a stake of the World Cup to a private individual.
5: Again, like I said, this is where I think FIFA Gianni Infantino has to look at the powers that are given to a football president. Did Gianni take upon these decisions to be made alone? Were these powers that were, given to him, this is something that he could do? Did he cross the line? Well, clearly it seems that he has crossed the line. And the football fans, everybody, including myself, when I heard about the proposal, I said, this is a no deal. It's a no go. You can't do that. So, I think, we have to start looking now at what happens now. The dialogue, is it broken down? Is there room for dialogue? I hope so.
2: Aisha Johansson there calling on FIFA President Gianni Infantino to step down from his position. Before we go, let's send our attention to Europe, where the new club season officially gets underway. Today was the UEFA Super Cup final between Aston Villa and Paris Saint-Germain. Ahead of this crunch encounter, Aston Villa boss Unai Emery brings a plenty of experience to the occasion and says he's confident his side can actually do the job today, which is not going to be easy for them at all, because they are coming up against one of the best sides in the world at the moment. A lot will be happening, and we'll be keeping an eye on every single minute that we play, especially on all our socials at 3SportsGH, where you get the latest updates. My name is Mutalaya Akubu. The show continues after this.

champions are not made on match day. They are shaped by belief, opportunity, and the support of those who stand beside them every step of the way. As football takes center stage around the world, Goldfields proudly continues its more than two decades of support for Ghana football, backing our national teams and helping grow the game. 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

Time check, it is some 18 minutes past the hour of 8. And you know it's going to be a spectacular morning with DJ Phil on the ones and twos this morning right here on 3FM Sunrise on 3FM 92.7. Something tells me he slept on latex foam last night with the way that he's playing this morning. Because you know these days some mattresses are being made from all kinds of unsafe materials that are simply not fit for sleeping surfaces. 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

And yesterday we officially launched 3FM Tour du Ghana 2026 at the Best Western Premier Hotel inside airport. And it was such an exciting time yesterday as we unveiled the route, we unveiled the jersey, as well as the prize packages for 3FM Tour du Ghana. We also had the pleasure of hosting the Minister for Sports and Recreation, Honorable Kofi Idiadam. Those are the Ghana Cycling Federation in attendance, as well as other key personalities. And we're truly, truly looking forward to this year's 3FM Tour du Ghana. This year is a two-day bonanza, and it's where every turn reveals another side of Ghana, where the road carries the rhythm of our people, where riders become explorers, communities become part of the journey, and Ghana becomes the destination. From Accra through to Kweu to Kumasi, 2 days of cycling culture, adventure, wellness, and discovery. It's happening on the 28th and the 29th of August 2026. Tour du Ghana is here again. 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That's 053-11-00927. 3FM Tour du Ghana 2026. 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

0: 29 past 8. You're still with us here on the 3FM Sandros. We're going to get into the big conversations, right now or in a tad? But tomorrow we have a special conversation, right?
1: Yes.
0: In relation to time. Most of the things we've been talking about.
1: Yes, in relation to time.
2: 24-hour economy.
0: Yes.
1: In relation to time, 24 hours, okay.
0: And a host of the things, development plan, what the country's agenda is.
2: A lot of questions some of us would love to ask.
0: And there'll be the opportunity to ask them, God willing, tomorrow. So
1: that'll be fine.
0: It's one thing that I'll ask us to listeners look forward to, share thoughts, questions in relation to the 24-hour economy.
3: I think we'll open up the conversation on our social media. So do be on the lookout.
1: What you want to know about
3: it. Put that up on our socials. We'll put that up on our Facebook, also on our no longer Twitter. X page.
0: I still call it.
2: But Mawena, you know, we have to talk about the calling.
3: The calling?
2: The calling.
0: As in, you want people calling?
2: Yes,
1: because they need to participate.
2: It's the spine of what we do in the mornings. Yeah. People want to share.
1: Exactly.
2: It's not the same when, you know, when I speak on this show, it's not the same as when I write, you know? Yeah. So that distinction alone should help you appreciate why. I know you do. Maybe we need clearance for it, but there are a lot of the listeners that I've engaged to say they would love to.
0: We'll have a conversation in relation to that. Maybe we'll curate a special time, maybe 15, 10 minutes.
1: Yes, it's very important because you don't can them.
2: Yeah.
1: I always can you in and then give you what I believe you should hear. You to tell me what you want to hear from them.
0: That's why I like to share the WhatsApp message a lot more as well.
1: Yeah, sometimes for person.
3: Do you know what I've missed? I've missed us going on a branded bus in the mornings. Yeah,
0: and then you'd be on a bus in the morning.
3: Yes, and we're giving you free rides.
1: Yeah, that's good.
3: To your destination. And I'm hoping we can bring that back, because how exciting was that? You hop on, you share your views, we give the microphone a little cocoa to soothe the throat.
1: I have an issue with DJ Phil. What's the problem? Since I came in here, I've never heard him play my girlfriend's song.
3: What song is that?
1: Miss V.
3: Miss V.
1: I've never heard him play Miss V's song.
2: When did Miss V become your girlfriend?
1: I've had a crush on Miss V since
2: you're dating her in your head. You've never played Sing My Name.
1: Please.
3: So of the female musicians we have in this space, she's number one.
1: Miss V is my everything.
3: And who's your number two?
1: Miss V is number two.
3: And who's number three?
0: I have the song here, Sing My Name,
1: featuring Rankin. Oh, please.
0: Yeah. So we'll use that as a bridge, and then my guest, I guess, will join us.
1: If you play that song, you'll be shocked at what will happen to you.
0: We'll get into some conversations for you this morning. I'm going to play it.
1: Okay.
0: We'll use

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0: Now, today on The Big Conversation, we're talking three important matters. Raging controversy over legal vacation and whether there is suggested bias in relation to the operations of vacation courts, right? And so one of the major subjects for conversation. Then the minority is demanding investigations into the dealings of Gold Board. We're asking if that is justified. And then I'll pick quick thoughts as well in relation to the president's shakeup of the National Security Council as well. My guest in studio, Ebo Backman, is Deputy National Communications Officer or Director of the United Party. He's a regular with us here on the Wednesdays. Godfred Nanabuachi is a member of the NPP's National Communications Team. We're expecting Mark Iwusiako, as a convener of Election Watch Ghana, to join us. And Eric Dela Alifo is a member of the NDC's National Communications Team as well, expected to join us. But Godfred Nanabuachi and Ebo Backman are both in studio. Gentlemen, good morning to you. I trust at all as well.
1: Yeah, good morning.
2: Good morning.
0: Peaceful night, peaceful rest.
1: Yeah, I didn't rest. I had a very short night. I slept after one.
0: Oh, yeah. We're in the same port, eh?
1: Yeah, so I still owe some debt I need to clear. So today I will sleep early.
0: You sleep
1: just
0: early?
1: Just to make up for the...
0: But I'm hearing today it's a game between either PSG and Aston Villa. I think the UEFA Super Cup or something.
2: Yes.
0: So that would be of interest to a lot of the guys.
1: I really don't have interest there. So I only watch football matches that I have interest. If it's Barcelona match,
0: I knew you were going to go there because I know you are a very big Barca fan, and you want to follow up with them as well. Right. While we wait for the rest of the guys, I think we can begin the conversation. Legal vacation brouhaha, and whether or not there is any room in terms of a support as to claims that there's some bias in relation to a number of the courts sitting. Whilst we are at that, a private individual, Elom Kwame Goni, has gone to court. And if you're a law student, you know Elom Kwame Goni because he took matter of chieftaincy and politics to the Supreme Court, and the court made determinations as to the fact that chiefs are not to participate in politics in the country, amongst other things. He's challenging the continuous, I don't want to call it celebration, but the observance of legal vacation in the wake of this recent debate as to whether court should be sitting and all of that. As well, the NPP has been writing through their general secretary and suggesting that there is some bias, right, which is suggestive of bias, the fact that a number of these courts are sitting and wanting to hear substantive matters, amongst other things. And that's why I'll start with you, Godfred, as to what the argument really is. Is it a case that it's unusual, or you're just crying wolf because you should cry wolf?
2: Okay, a very good morning to you, Eric, and to my senior brother here, and to everyone listening to us, your cherished listeners, and to the rank and file of the New Patriotic Party, especially Dr. Alhaji Mahamudu Bawumia, the next president of the Republic of Ghana.
0: Mm.
2: So, like you rightly said, legal vacation and the brouhaha around it. And it is worth noting that it's not like the minority is on some sort of always challenging, no. And this morning, I'm going to try as much as possible to set the record straight so that the Ghanaians listening to us would know where we stand and why we believe they should all join us in fighting what is happening today in Ghana. So, Eric, the position of the law is clear. I mean, when you look at a high court civil procedure, the CI 47, the rules 2004, it is clear that after the second term, which is the longest term in the legal calendar, judges of the superior court, which is the high court, the Supreme Court, goes on this legal vacation spanning, I think, 1st August to 30th September or so. And Eric, the concession is that, yes, we are not saying that this means that a complete shutdown of justice. You get it? That is why even necessarily we have vacation judges in that regard.
0: Mm-hmm.
2: But this is where the problem is. And this is why we all are, you know, coming out to strongly speak against what is happening today. Eric, the major problem is when you have the Chief Justice issuing specific warrant to continue Edu Buahin's case.
0: Did the Chief Justice warrant say that?
2: Yes, you can check out the warrant. And this was even reported by so many other credible media stations and firms as to when the Chief Justice issues a warrant to the judge there to continue a specific case in the Edu Buahin case, then Eric, it raises a lot of questions.
0: Okay, so here's where I'm going to come in.
2: Okay,
0: I interject when they are matters of concern. So I'm seeing a copy of the warrant.
2: Okay,
0: right, to one of the judges. It says warrant to sit during the 2026 legal vacation. Mm-hmm. By virtues of the powers conferred upon me, I hereby authorize you to sit as an additional High Court judge,
2: mm-hmm,
0: at the Specialized Court 2 Law Court Complex during the 2026 legal vacation and conduct hearings.
2: Mm-hmm.
0: By copy of this letter, the Deputy Judicial Secretary or Court Manager, Law Court Complex Accra, is accordingly notified. Please accept my compliments. That's a copy of the letter which is sent. It's the same thing that is sent to every judge.
2: Yes.
0: Where in that letter does it say that?
2: So what I'm saying is that the judge, he's the one, I've forgotten the name, I think I should have written it.
0: Achibonga.
2: Yes. He is the one sitting on the Edu Buahin case.
0: Yes.
2: You see, these are issues of questions, Eric. I hope you get it. So, I believe that we need to be fair enough that we cannot say that a Chief Justice does not know that is the judge sitting on the Edu Buahin case. He knows this. So you see, when you nominate a vacation judge, first of all, you have the Chief Justice issuing that warrant, like you rightly read, and thank you so much for reading it, to continue the trial of the Edu Buahin case. Then that raises a lot of questions. Questions like, okay, so what is the interest of the Chief Justice in the Edu Buahin case? Because, Eric, you know something? These are cases or these are trials that are involving high-profile members of, let me say, the opposition No Patriotic Party. In as much as it is not a law that trials shouldn't go on. But you see, Eric, I am not a student of law, but even when you go to parliaments and other places, there are things like conventions. And, conventionally, during legal vacations, the High Court and other superior courts sit on interlocutory cases. You get it? So it is not law. It is not law
0: sit on just interlocutory cases, or they also sit on substantive.
2: That is what I'm saying. By convention, ordinarily, that is what they sit on. So you hardly have them sitting on some of these trial cases. But Eric, this is where it gets interesting. When you have trial cases involving Edu Buahin, when you have trial cases involving Chairman Wuntumi, when you have trial cases involving Hanan, and you have all these cases within this legal vacation period, Eric, I hope you are following the conversation, then the minority in every sense has the right to raise some of these questions. Because you know something, in the unlikely event that even Edu Buahin is prosecuted, the conviction is secured, you know the questions he raises across board, nationally, even on the international community. Because especially when you have a Chief Justice issuing such a warrant at such a time like this. And you see, we are not just speaking out of a vacuum. If you look at the conduct and the mannerisms of this government, ever since they took the reins of power, when they started freeing their top government officials, cutting plea deals with their top government officials, even before Wuntumi, the ruling in the Wuntumi case, you had top NDC officials on Facebook and other platforms saying things like, he'll be prosecuted, he will be jailed. You see, when you say some of these things, then it creates the notion that, do we really have that sort of judicial independence, or there is some sort of executive influence over the judiciary? And I believe that, for the sanctity of the judiciary, because you see, our society is highly polarized. So when you look, the executive,
0: is that not the polarization you speak to? Is that not what you're taking into the judiciary? Because the curious question is this:
2: okay,
0: that 26 judges, mm-hmm. right? 26
2: yes.
0: have been written to and asked to sit as vacation court judges.
2: Yes.
0: It is trite knowledge that they do not sit only on interlocutory matters.
2: Yes, that's
0: they sit on substantive matters as well.
2: Yes.
0: So if the Supreme Court or the Chief Justice writes to justices, it's not every justice who is sitting on an oral case who's been issued a warrant to work during the legal vacation.
2: Yes.
0: So where from the perception that there's a special interest. It's just, does it not so happen that warrants were issued and these judges were asked to sit during the vacation and they by themselves have decided that they will hear their own substantive matter? Because that discretion, it's not a discretion that goes to the Chief Justice. The Chief Justice doesn't determine by what date you adjourn a case to.
2: Yes, but you see, Eric, like I was saying, the Chief Justice, yes, does not give that discretion as to the date you adjourn a case to. That is true. But what we are saying is that we shouldn't also pretend that a Chief Justice does not know that some of these justices who received this warrant are actually sitting on high-profile cases involving top MPP officials. We shouldn't also discount that.
1: But let me finish.
2: But then secondly...
3: That the law does not know partisanship.
2: Good. You see,
3: The law is the law.
2: You see, this is where it gets interesting. That is why I was trying to establish a point that the mannerisms and conduct of this government, ever since they took the reins of power, and let me clarify that. You see, in the Estoile government, we had a digitalized system that was doing the assignment of judges to some of these cases in the Superior Court. Eric, when this Chief Justice took over, we all saw that letter from the Office of the Chief Justice, which said that these cases must be referred to the Chief Justice. So as we speak today in Ghana,
0: that was done under the previous Chief Justice as well, where she was assigning specific cases. But so how different is it? Because it's something, the point I'm seeking to make, I'm not seeking to equalize. The point I'm seeking to make is that they have that legal backing to assign cases.
2: Exactly.
0: Do they not? Mm-hmm. And it was done under the previous administration,
2: yes,
0: where then Chief Justice Gertrude Isabato Konu, even though there was a system which allocated cases to justices, also allocated cases to certain justices as and when she deemed it fit. Why was it not wrong then, but it's suddenly wrong now? It's a curious question that must be asked.
2: Good. In the previous government, we had a system running. We have the Chief Justice also assigning cases. But what we have today is the Chief Justice assigning these judges specifically. So what it means is that the system which ran on its own algorithms in the Estoile government is not even running today. And that is where it gets more curious and it gets more interesting. And that is where the suspicions and the questions come in. I hope you get it. Because we all saw the letter from the Chief Justice when he took over the office. And we saw that letter he issued talking about he doing this assignment. But then secondly, Eric, you also look at the conduct of the judge in this specific case. When he says that I've adjourned the case to 17th August. And not just that, he says, I'm giving you 6 days, get a new representation or a new legal representation to oversee your case. You see, Eric, this is very problematic, okay? Because in as much as we agree that your right to personal counsel does not mean a right to a specific lawyer, even as much as we agree to that, we believe that in the stipulated time period, and also for the judge threatening to say that, well, if you are not able to meet this, I'm going to discharge the prosecution witness and permanently close the evidence, is something that, I mean, we find very problematic as far as the our judiciary is concerned. Because you know why? Even if you want to give him that room to get that legal representation, at least, even in the event he decides to bring a new lawyer, the new lawyer is also by law allowed to have that ample time to study evidence and to study the case, to acquaint himself. So when you adjourn the case to 17th August, you give that 6 days ultimatum, and he says, if you're not able to meet this, I'm going to throw out the prosecution's witness and close the evidence. Then all these things are about the questions they are raising. You see, this morning, I don't want us to look at this conversation strictly from the point that, oh, it is the NDC in government, so whatever the Chief Justice says, whatever the judges say, well, we go with it, or it is the MPP in government. Or, no, that is not about equalization. For example, even if you give examples about Gertrude Tokunu, you sat in this country and label this woman or Sonomame. So if today, sorry, I'm not being specific. I mean, this is a general statement. We all help them say these things. Unanimous FC or Sonomami ETC. So if under even a so-called reset, you even propagate these things and do them worse, then what kind of country are we building?
0: Right.
2: So I believe that first off, the warrants from the Chief Justice in this specific case raise a lot of questions, because in the unlikely event that conviction is secured,
0: so
2: what are the questions that those things pose?
0: I'll come to Ebo shortly, but I just want to ask one more question in relation to this.
2: All right.
0: When you say the warrant raises a challenge, mm-hmm. are you referring to the fact that a warrant has been issued for judges to sit during the vacation,

Rastafari, oh, and I, Father, who art in Zion, hallowed be thy name, thy kingdom come, thy will be done on earth as it is in Zion. Give I and I this day, I and I daily bread, and forgive I and I trespasses, as I and I forget them who trespass against I and I. Lead I and I now to no temptation, but deliver I and I from evil, for thine is the kingdom, the power and the glory, for ever and ever. The Lord is our shepherd, me never go on. He maketh I like dump and green pastures. He leadeth I beside still water them. He restoreth me soul. He leadeth I in the path of righteousness for him name's sake. Yay! Though I rasta, I go walk through the valley of the shadow of death. Me cry never fear no Babylon. For thou art with I, thy rod and thy staff them comforted I. Who no prepared a table before I, in the presence of our enemy them. Who no anointed I head with no I heal. Me cup runneth over. Shall it goodness and mercy. Say, I go follow I all the days of my life. Me I go dwell in the house of the Lord God. His foundation is in the holy mountain. The Lord God Jah, love the gates of Zion more than all the dwellings of Jacob. Glorious things are spoken of thee, O city of Jah, Selah. I'll make

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Many are the afflictions of the righteous, but shall deliver him from all of them. I and I give thanks and I assist unto your name, King of kings and Lord of lords, the conquering lion of the tribe of Judah. I'm a

0: Heart and every living thing will dwell upon the surface of this earth. Yes, my name Black Rasta. I am your master Rasta Blaster with a thing called the Heban Blender, running from now till the top of the Iowa tree. When I man set you free like a bird from out of the cage upon a tree, I will give thanks and ices unto that name. That name that is greater than every other name. And with the mention of that name, every knee of it bow in shame. And I must apologize for the late start of the show, my brother.
1: Amen.
0: Due to circumstances beyond I man control. My brother, my sister, we're going to have a really rollicking time. Today is Wednesday, the 12th day of August 2026. It's a day for lovers' music. Thanks so much to my indomitable lions and duty. My brother, my sister, it's all about love today. Boy, let's get ready.
2: It's a mini music.
0: Boy, Torambo. Okay.

0: Hey, pick up the man, Trickmatic. How you doing, me brother?
1: Know that I'm the only man who can love you like I can.
0: And Trickmatic just planted a beautiful kiss on the lips of Ewenam. And her heart is going boom, boom, boom, boom. She told me the other day, I like the hair on his hands and the hair on his legs. So I asked her, how did you know that he had hair on his legs? Because he's always wearing trousers here. I think she has been combing the hair on Trigmatic's legs.
2: Are you?
0: Hey, good afternoon to you, the lawyer.
1: Watching
0: the fugu wearing lawyer.
1: The tide is drifting in.
0: Oh my God, have mercy. Six tooth dongulo. How you doing, me brother?

0: and focus on what's ahead of us. This is your reminder on the 3FM Drive. Focus on the now, prepare for the next, and keep moving forward. This is how we welcome you again to today's show. We're going to be here till 7 p.m. You don't want to miss out on today's action. It's going to be fantabulous. I told you later today, Easy Talk will be on Tips on Wheels. And of course, we've got that digital giveaway coming up right after Easy Talk. When you pick up the phone, all you need to do is to either choose to answer a question or sing the Didishito song.
1: Didishito, me piss.
0: And, you know, when you pick up the phone, I'll ask you A or B or one or two. And then when you pick one, I know what to do. When you pick two, we'll tell you what to do. Then we move on, because the giveaways are good. I've seen the goodie bags. In fact, they are right in front of me. They're looking good. They are looking good. I don't know why sometimes we don't get access to the things, but it's because the listeners are special. Once again, good afternoon. Welcome to the biggest drive time show here on radio in Ghana. In fact, the entire continent. The 3FM Drive. My name is Trigmatic, and I'm going to be doing this with DJ Abiam. We're going to be on till 7 p.m. So call a friend, call a sister, call a brother, and tell them the drive has started.
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2: The card here you go buy, the congratulations to you go get. But afterwards, it will be you then the mechanic. Where your 4 million? Where your 5? Boy joint, where your 3? Gearbox, where you see your 2,500? Where you say, where you say? Oh, now we see a tipaye, pan, a tipaye.
3: All right, now, guys, welcome back and let's get into some tips. In fact, we're about to show you how to keep your car right where you left it. And here's today's tips on wheels. Pay attention to how high you have to pull your handbrake. There are certain parts of our cars that we normally don't pay attention to. And one of it is a handbrake or a foot brake. Now, if you notice, the handbrake lever is coming up much higher than it used to, or you're pulling it almost all the way up before the car feels secure, that could be a sign that the handbrake needs adjustment. This is to those of you who use the manual one. Now, there's this other one that has the P sign on it that you just need to either lift it up. It's a lever. You either lift it up or you just need to press and it will just park. And I'm not talking about the gear parking. No, I'm talking about your handbrake. Now, it's important because the handbrake isn't just there when you're parking on a hill. It helps keep the vehicle stationary when parked, especially on an incline. So if you are in an inclined position, that really helps. Now, don't wait until the car starts rolling before you take it seriously. If the handbrake feels unusually loose, doesn't hold the car properly, or its performance has changed noticeably, get it checked by a qualified mechanic. Some of you will realize that even when you lift your handbrake, it is difficult for the car to be stationary. Then you need to check. Also, don't make a habit of driving with a handbrake partially engaged. That can create unnecessary heat and wear in the braking system. So today's takeaway is simple. If your handbrake suddenly needs more pulling than usual, don't ignore it. Your car should stay put when you park it. And that will be Tips on Wheels. Let's get back into the music now that you know how to keep your car at a stationary position. And when we come back, it'll be time for Easy Talk.
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Fuse ODG and Major Lazer with this one. Want to say good afternoon to my brother Prince Amamu. He's a great fashion designer as well, doing his thing and doing the listening. He says he's listening to The Drive. Today is also the birthday of L&M's boyfriend. So, well, I'll just be nice and wish him a happy birthday. Happy birthday to, I don't know if it's Nicholas or Nicodemus, but yeah, he's Nico. Happy birthday to Nico. Happy birthday to you, brother. Yeah, you are really having fun. You are blessed. Keep enjoying life and God bless you. I needed to shout out my brother Prince. If you know you're doing the listening, you can hit me up. Stay tuned. Easy Talk coming up in a bit.

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1: And we've got just about 8 minutes to wrap it up. The question today is, what is the ultimate Ghanaian excuse for being late to a program? Still got some messages coming through, but it looks like traffic is topping the list. Want to say good evening to Otelizi. Once again, a happy birthday to Nico. The way your girlfriend is in a hurry to go home, no? Don't worry, we will be fast. We will be fast. What is the ultimate Ghanaian excuse for being late to a program? And Abna is saying traffic. The traffic, you know. Don't forget that this year, the 28th and 29th, we're on our way to Kweu and Kumasi for the ultimate cycling experience. And we call it Tour du Ghana 2026. That's a beautiful roadmap that you're going to follow. It's going to be very exciting. And some of us who are past cyclists, we will be in the car watching the guys cycling. But yes, I will be riding for a bit from Accra to Kweu all the way to Kumasi. That'll be a very beautiful experience. And you cannot be late for that one. What will be your ultimate excuse for being late for Tour du Ghana? I want to say good evening to my brother Archibald doing the listening, and my brother Humphrey, who is in town from the United Kingdom. And he says he's tuned in. Thank you for doing the listening. I think at this point, we're going to wrap it up. We've come to the end of another edition of the 3FM Drive. From conversations, the music, the insights, the giveaways, the laughs, and everything in between. Thank you for spending your afternoon and evening with us. Remember, life is a journey of constant motion. 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